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1: Lou Gramm was the lead singer of what rock band?
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0: 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And 102.9 The Buzz rocks Nashville all day. We are 102.9 The Buzz. We're back to The Buzz. I hate those songs. 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

0: This is your Buzz Around Town. 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

0: Yo, Nashville. We need to talk about your mural obsession. Everywhere you go, there's a mural. And everywhere there's a mural, there's somebody standing in front of it, taking a picture and another one. Okay, we get it. You were at the mural. What if, instead of just standing in front of the next great Nashville mural, you created it? 1029 The Buzz presents Paint the Buzz. We want you to create the next great piece of Buzz artwork that will be painted huge on the outside wall of Basement East. Whatever you come up with, just make sure it includes the Buzz logo big and bright. 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Except this time, you made the damn thing. 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
1: Kelly was fighting hard for stuffed crust pizza being the greatest fast food item of all time.
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0: 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How will we ever top this?
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0: 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You can do just about anything you want, frankly, wherever you get media or media, whatever it is. 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
1: We're definitely not the worst.
0: We're not the worst. We're close.
1: Yeah, but we're not.
2: We are the best show called Getting Weird out there.
0: That's a good point, that, Lee Harden.
2: Top notch, top shelf
0: of Lee Harden comedy fame.
2: Absolutely.
0: David Jolly's also here. Look at that. Hey, buddy. How you doing over there?
3: Hey, all right.
0: We're trying something different with the old...
3: Hey, all right.
0: What do you call it? Camera situation? I guess those are called cameras. And
2: fancy cameras.
0: Technically, they're iPhones.
2: They take your soul. We used to joke about that.
3: Uh-huh. Happy to be here.
0: Yeah.
3: All right.
0: All right now.
1: That's right. David Jolly put himself on a 7-second delay.
2: Duh. He's like that all the time.
0: Well, I'm glad it's just a delay. Right? I'm glad it's just a delay and that he's not dead because he ate frozen blueberries from Publix this week. Did you guys hear that story?
2: Whoa, yes. No.
0: It's the attack of the blueberries.
3: From the Publix.
0: From the Publix.
1: It's always the ones you least suspect.
0: Here's the funny thing about the story. So it says last month, Chile-based Frutas Y Hortalizas del Sur S.A. issued a recall for its Greenwise organic frozen blueberries after tests showed a preemptive positive result for E. coli, a type of bacteria that causes bloody diarrhea.
1: Great.
3: First it was the lettuce, now it's the blueberries.
0: Yeah, and they also said last month, but we just heard the story this week. So how many people, so it takes a month to get that figured out?
1: The conspiracy community talks about Bill Gates trying to control the population. They never talk about Publix.
0: That's true. They don't talk about the food supply.
2: They are a little too nice at Publix. They're a little over the top.
1: That's how they get you.
2: What you hiding?
1: Yeah. Come on in. Buy some food.
2: Don't walk me to my car. No.
1: Can I interest you in some blueberries of death?
0: Do they still do their like two for one thing or whatever it is? You buy something and you get like another one for half off.
1: I think that's the deal. It's kind of their version of Russian roulette.
2: Okay. Yeah. Half off your life, bro.
1: Buy one, get five free, a total of six, but one of them is poison.
2: But you know
0: which one? Find out today. Put it in your smoothie blender and pray.
3: I was just going to say, a lot of hipsters bought some smoothie ingredients and call into work.
2: And now those weirdos are putting kale and lettuce in their smoothies too. What heck is going on with that?
1: Yeah, but there's like one dude who's right now on his way home from working at Turnip Truck going, ugh, I would never.
0: That would be a good excuse though. Just send this story to your boss and be like, hey man, look, I went to Publix on Sunday for groceries.
2: And he goes, you didn't have a blueberry, did you?
0: Yeah, I did. About that? As a matter of fact, I made three blueberry smoothies yesterday. I was over the top.
1: I bought the blueberries.
3: We're an Aldi family here. Sorry, we don't mess around with Publix.
2: My toilet was like a juiced plum right now, boss.
1: That's right. Getting weird out there, we always go for the low-hanging fruit.
0: Absolutely. Oh, there it is. This story, maybe the reason that this blew up this week is because in the story, the headline is that the FDA rose the grade of warning to its highest risk level, which is reasonable probability of death.
3: Oh my gosh.
0: Yeah, dude.
2: That's a great metal name, metal band name.
3: Yeah.
0: I saw in some places it says imminent death, which would be a better...
3: What?
0: Yeah, that would be amazing.
2: It'd be like a math metal band, reasonable possibility of death.
0: And then the death metal band would be imminent death. And they would tour together.
2: You're doing a side project.
1: Yeah. What I wonder about is, like, have we had more food recalls than usual lately? Or are the food recalls just getting more attention right now?
0: So that's where I'm going with it, because here's the thing. Somebody pointed out that we've had a lot of really high-end food recalls lately.
3: Yeah.
0: So are we under attack here, or is this just another, you know, result of social media? I'll let you guys take it from there.
3: Yeah. Tell you what, we're just trying to cover up the Epstein files, brother.
2: Yeah, we were fine. We were fine before all this.
1: With human waste.
3: With human waste. With human
0: waste, right. Just trying to kill off the population through the food supply, which would be the smartest and easiest way to do it, by the way.
2: I just feel more intelligent each day because I have avoided fruit most of my life. I've avoided lettuce most of my life. So now I feel pretty smart about it all.
1: Who's laughing now?
2: Yeah.
0: You won't when you're 60, but it'll be fun.
3: You've just been eating maggots in your McDonald's cheeseburgers, which that's also a thing.
0: That.
2: Steak and eggs, buddy. Steak and eggs every day, buddy.
1: Quick check, Roman. Is McDonald's a sponsor of the station?
0: Not currently.
1: Okay, cool.
2: Not with that attitude.
1: Just want to make sure.
3: McDonald's.
0: Not that I'm aware of.
3: Feed your appetite.
2: I'm avoiding it.
1: I'm okay if David gets sued. I just don't want the buzz to be sponsored. Right.
3: Slide into my DMs, McDonald's, and sue me.
2: Sue me for what?
3: I have no money.
1: There's also like industrial sabotage. I wonder how often, like, is there a rival blueberry cartel?
0: There's gotta be. Yeah, because it says it came from Honduras, so like I believe that.
2: Knott's Berry.
0: No offense to Hondurans. Yeah.
2: So Knott's Berry Farms remembers. We don't forget.
0: Holy smokes, boys! Well, there's a lot of news to cover. A lot of not fun news, but you know what? We're gonna have fun and jam some tunes first. Rolling to ZZ Top. Give me all your loving on 102 on the buses. Getting weird out there.
2: I totally cut you off. I'm so sorry.

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1: Shout out Tori listening in. Tori, my boss.
0: Hey.
1: And my hello, Tori.
0: Shout out to David's boss. In case you didn't know, this isn't our full-time job.
1: It's not?
0: Yeah, it's not. I don't know where the money's coming from to get it done.
1: One day.
0: That's right. That's right. It doesn't exist.
1: Hey, yo.
0: You know who? Hey.
2: Hey, nothing exists anymore.
0: But you know who does have all the money? The news.
2: What? Oh, my gosh. Is it time for Hard and Ready News?
0: I think it is time for Hard and Ready
2: News. Oh, boy. All right. You guys know the drill. Hard and Ready.
0: Keep it steady.
1: Keep it steady.
2: Oh, thank you, fellow hardheads. Beautiful. Here's the thing. It's not all going to be great news, so it's going to be hard to make light of this, nor do I want to make light of this situation.
3: Keep it steady. Wait, was I late on that one?
2: Hey, that's David's thing. That's hey! David Jolly's thing.
0: That's amazing. No, that was perfect.
3: Sorry. I totally mincied you, dude. I'm sorry.
0: Drew Collins / Internet Explorer. If you could do that every single time.
2: Oh, smartest man in the room at all times. You got to be on your toes. It's like going against Peyton Manning.
0: Got to be on your toes.
2: He's a sports guy.
3: Sorry, Drew Collins. Lee, you were going to tell us something super depressing.
2: Yeah. Oh, absolutely. Well, I'm glad that we played some ZZ Top music because it was out of some good respect. So here is some sad news, guys. Fringbeard, king of the backbeat of rock and roll, ZZ Top. He passed away at 77.
0: So young.
1: Roman! Goodness gracious.
2: Oh, way too soon. I'm sure they always say that when someone passes away. Like, he would have loved that joke. I bet Frank's like, no, I wouldn't.
0: Yeah, really. Frank's like the one guy. Like, yeah. Who's that little jerk back here on the radio?
2: I'm going to put a haint on him.
0: I'm going to roll in from Texas and show that boy his buff.
2: From the grave. But he was able to pass away with his family at his side with hospice care. So here's the thing. This was Top founder Billy Gibbons did say this, that, you know, today Elwood and I lost a great friend, collaborated in the world, lost one of the most naturally innovative drummers and a great true son of Texas. His signature backbeat was key to keeping ZZ Top, the band of which was part of six decades to keep going on. He was the best thing to come out of Texas is what we're getting at. But here's the thing I've got for you guys. Here's the question I've got for you guys based on that. Since he was the best thing to come out of Texas, what is the second best thing to come out of Texas?
1: That's going to be high school football.
2: Fair enough. High school football, Friday Night Lights.
1: Here we go. Yeah, that's right.
2: Clear eyes.
1: Clear eyes, full hearts, can't lose.
2: Can't lose. Beautiful.
0: I'm going to go with brisket.
1: Yeah.
0: Add two.
1: Yeah.
0: It's an easy answer, I know. But listen, I was going to go with a girl. All right. And that's just not true. She doesn't beat brisket.
1: No.
0: Yeah. Brisket that's before.
1: Fair. Well.
0: Yeah.
1: I don't know. Roman, actually, I don't know.
0: All right. Maybe for me.
1: I've had a lot of brisket in my life. Yeah.
0: All right. You got a beautiful woman or a plate of perfect Texas style brisket in front of you, David. What are you doing?
1: A beautiful woman. I can't taste anyway, Roman. I don't have a sense of smell.
0: That makes sense.
2: Then why do you want a woman?
0: Man. We got to get...
3: Yeah.
0: Hey, look out now.
2: Oh, gosh. All right.
0: What's the next story?
1: Yeah, keep going. Keep it going, bud.
2: Collins didn't get the answer on this.
3: Second best thing to come out of Texas?
2: Yes.
3: Oklahoma.
2: Well, you're all wrong. The correct answer is George Strait, King of Texas. So, okay. Yeah, all right.
0: 52 okay. Number ones and counting.
1: That's it. In
2: man,
1: counting.
2: Paved his own way. I love it.
1: In country.
2: Absolutely. Here's some more sad news. A Colorado man was found, which you don't hear Colorado man that often. It's usually a Florida man, but this is a Colorado man found dead in Nashville.
1: Ooh.
2: He was in town. 31-year-old Connor Anderson. He was last seen in Nashville early Sunday morning. He's been found dead. And according to Metro Nashville Police Department, he was found dead on Woodline next to a parking lot along the 10 block of James Robertson Parkway. Is that a sketchy area? No,
0: yeah. I don't know anymore. I mean, East Nashville has developed a lot, but it's that parking lot that's like right off of the interstate, which is what's weird about it.
1: Oh, yeah.
2: But police said, here's the thing. Police said there's no indications of foul play and medical examiners are still examining it. But here's the thing. Before he passed away, we found this body cam footage.
0: Right.
2: He's talking to the police, saying he paid $20 to these guys to show him his neighborhood.
1: Hmm.
0: Yeah.
2: To show him their neighborhood. And they paid him $20, and then he apparently took $20 more, or they took $20 more from him. And he's reporting this to the cops, but he's also telling the cops, I don't want them to get in trouble. I just want you to know bad stuff's going on. They've got women over there. It's all the makings of a true...
0: A lot of stuff doesn't add up there.
2: Yeah, it's all the makings of a true crime podcast. So he's not wanting them in trouble, even though he stole $20 from them. Then he's found dead. I find it odd that they see that there's no connection, that they're not making that connection, but he's also kind of like
0: plausible. They stole $40 from him total.
2: Yeah. Or did he give, I think he gave him 20 and then he took 20 more. That's what he told the body, the police guys.
0: It's my understanding. Yeah. He gave them 20 and then they walked away and then he like pressed it a little further and gave him another 20.
2: Yeah. And then they threatened him on top. That's what he told the cops. And then later he's found dead, sadly. So
1: he had an interaction with the cops before he died.
2: Yep. He was reporting these people he gave his money to.
1: Oh.
2: Yeah.
1: And it's classified as a merger.
2: Nope. They just said he's found dead. They don't know a cause of death.
0: The official release said no foul play at this time.
2: Right.
0: Which is a weird thing.
3: Does it mean like they're planning some foul play for later on?
2: We're trying to get some guys together. You know?
1: Right. Was he hit by a bird?
0: Foul ball!
1: Hit by a bird scooter, and they got to cover that up because the bird.
0: That could be a thing.
2: I mean, it could be a coincidence, but you can. It sucks when you can connect the dots, but legally you can't connect the dots.
0: Yeah, I think that's a bummer here because there's a lot going on there. But if you started connecting the dots on his story, and then he won't. Ends up dead not far from where he was last seen.
2: Yeah. Right. Yeah.
0: That's kind of a weird situation.
2: Yeah. And he was at a hotel that was kind of sketchy from my understanding.
0: Really?
2: Yeah, absolutely. So
0: it's a sad situation because his family was, saw his family posted on Facebook that they were looking for him and they really wanted to get in touch with him. And it's a sad situation. So hopefully they figured out who did it.
2: Because, absolutely.
0: Yeah. Also, be safe out there.
1: Be safe.
2: Don't, which that is odd. Why would you ever spend $20? Why would you give that to somebody and say, show me your neighborhood? You can take a tour of a neighborhood without paying somebody. What are you trying to?
3: That's the weirdest thing. That doesn't add up at all.
2: I feel like you're looking for something not to wish suspicion on this man who passed away.
3: You're soliciting something. I don't think it's a guided tour.
2: Do you guys know where I can smell some drugs?
1: He's looking for drugs.
2: Do you know where I can buy a feet? Can I buy a feet of weed anywhere?
1: You guys have pot?
2: I'm not a cop.
0: I'm not a cop. David?
2: So, for the record, we're laughing at the thing we're playing around with, not the passing of this 31-year-old man. Prayers for your family. Hate you're having to deal with this from so far away.
1: Roman's on one tonight.
2: All right, Anthony Jeselnik.
0: I'm kidding.
2: All right, well, this one's not as sad. So Tom DeLonge, you heard of him?
1: No.
0: Believe it. Okay.
2: Guitarist, vocalist for Blink-182. He was on a show called the To Be Human Show, and he told them that he's currently consulting with the U.S. government on UFO files, and he's saying there's a lot more coming. This is just the beginning. Here's the thing. We've gotten so much news. We're so unimpressed by any UFO news. We just go, what's for dinner after we hear it?
1: Mm-hmm.
2: And also, he's interacting with the deep state, supposedly.
0: Oh, boy.
2: Do you think the deep state's just letting him pretend he's a part of it because they're all secretly emo kids in the deep state?
0: They would be that generation, like, though, wouldn't
2: like,
0: they?
2: Yeah, like, Tom, I had your Dickies shorts. I bought your signature model Fender guitar.
0: Fans. That's what's going on.
2: Yeah, we got aliens. Yeah, go ahead. Yeah, here we go. Yeah, draw them a picture. Tell them it's an alien. Okay.
1: On the opposite side, I would think they would not want a big name attached to it, so it would not draw more attention.
2: Or are they giving him fake stuff, like when Ryan from The Office told Creed he was writing on the internet when it was just a Google document? Do you think they're just letting him pretend he's part of it?
0: Or it's Asian Jim, you know, which is the best joke on that show.
2: That was a great...
3: Just to make sure I understand you correctly, you think that this is not Tom DeLonge, but in fact an Asian man posing as Tom DeLonge.
2: But he's dressed in white face like Eddie Murphy.
3: Just Randall Park in whiteface like Eddie Murphy.
2: It's a taco. Yes. It's a double decker taco of a situation.
3: And it's like, what do white people talk about? I don't know. Aliens.
1: Aliens.
3: Yeah. There's aliens, and I'm totally Tom DeLonge. Where are you? That's what I send to the aliens. Yeah.
2: Oh, smoke. Oh, beautiful. All right, but that's the news. We started sad, got a little happy on the end. I'm glad we set it up that way. Again, sorry for the man who lost his life. Sorry to the drummer or the family of the drummer of ZZ Top.
1: Which the real conspiracy is he's Frank Beard, the only one with
2: out a beard.
3: He didn't need the beard. He was the beard.
1: He was the beard.
2: You don't need a beard if you got it in your name, boss. Right. All right. Now let's go get some Texas brisket, listen to some George Strait.
1: All right.
2: Beautiful. But yeah, that is the hard and ready news, guys. So you know how it goes. Hard and ready.
3: Keep it steady.
2: Beautiful.
0: That was beautiful indeed. And
3: the lady. It's been done.
1: I know.
0: We'll be right back from getting weird out there.

0: Hello, and welcome back to the famous hit show, Change That Tune.
1: Oh, I like this guy.
0: Every guest will get a song lyric, and they have the opportunity to...
1: Change that tune. We're going to take words and say them wrong.
0: We practiced this.
2: I'd say we nailed it, guys.
0: You got it right. Okay, so here we go. We'll start off with the star of the show, Roman Havilah.
1: The Roman Empire.
0: From Alabama.
1: Hey.
0: Your first one goes like this. I'm starting with the man in the mirror. Now change one word.
3: I'm starting with the Nephilim in the mirror.
0: Yes! Keeping it weird out there.
2: Getting weird out there.
4: How often do you see a Nephilim in your mirror?
2: Yeah.
1: Tiny baby Nephilim or a regular size?
4: Do you have to
1: Nephilim?
4: Say his name three times in the dark? Or?
2: No, but you know how sometimes when you wake up in the middle of the night, you think you got to pee?
0: Yeah. Yes.
2: For me, I wake up in the middle of the night and I'm 9 feet tall.
0: Yeah.
1: Low-key brag over here. All right.
2: That's why the bladder feels full. You know what I'm saying? Because there's something else going on.

0: tiny Nancy Pelosi.
1: She does have a lot of money.
2: Ooh, getting good on that one.
1: Right.
0: Yeah.
3: Smashing, yeah. Mate. Smashing. Yeah.
0: And she's little.
3: Lee Harden, international superstar, comedian of the likes of Nate Garbazzi and Eddie Murphy.
2: Ooh, yes. Yeah. Good company. Nice. All right.
3: I've got another confession to make. I'm your fool.
2: I got another sourdough to make. I'm your fool.
1: That would be that. That is 100% your type of joke. That,
3: yeah,
2: absolutely.
1: Representing himself well.
2: That's for the homesteaders out there, buddy.
1: LeeHardenComedy.com, ladies and gentlemen.
0: It's for all those trad wives listening to the buzz at 10 o'clock.
3: Back to Roman.
1: Oh, no.
3: Hit me, baby, one more time.
1: Hit me, lady, one more time. Oh. Yeah.
3: Someone's getting naughty in here this evening, yeah, aren't they,
1: exactly,
3: mate? Yes, they are.
2: She's 9 foot tall.
1: I have grown older since I heard that song, and now...
2: Whoa.
0: Yeah, it's been like score one for equality. Yeah.
2: We don't
0: check
2: need
0: that patriarchy.
2: We don't need to hear about you growing, Roman. We...
1: Okay. Holy smokes. Oh, goodness.
3: Drew Collins.
0: What you got for me?
3: Goodness gracious, great balls of fire.
0: Again, it's fine. It's okay. It's classic. You know, I would prefer it. Look, it's a little nuance, you know? Kind of zhuzh it up a little bit. Goodness gracious, great balls of Nancy Pelosi.
3: He did it again, folks.
2: Ran it back.
3: He did again. Last but not least, Lee Harden, an international superstar of the likes of... Here we go. What's my age again? What's my age again?
2: All right, I was inspired by Joe Biden on this one. What's my name? What's my name again? Come on.
3: Yes.
2: Not joking. What's my name again?
1: What's my name again?
0: Brandon.
3: Thank you for joining us again on an episode of Change That Tune. We're the guests.
2: Change that movie.
1: Out there.
3: Oh, brilliant.
0: Missed their cues.
1: Amazing stuff. Yeah. You guys, what a show.
3: What a show.
1: What a show we are.
2: It's a show.
1: Yeah. That's Explicit Content with David Jolly. We do it every week, as well as the Hard and Ready News. Follow us online. Yep. 1029thebuzz.com/GWOT. We are live right now at David Redding Life on Instagram.
3: So
1: we also have an Instagram, just need to throw that out there, at Guat1029, and we post the best memes ahead of our show.
3: That's right.
1: Let you know what time we're going to be on, even though it's the same time every week.
3: And in theory, we're going to post more.
1: Right. In theory, we're going to post more. It's going to happen. Give it a minute.
2: We're in the planning stages. Yeah. Right?
1: To have been for the last year.
3: Yeah.
1: All right? Good stuff takes time.
3: That's right.
0: If we just came in an hour early, would they notice?
1: I don't know if they would, but, you know, someone would.
3: Someone.
1: Steve, Dale, you know, somebody.
2: If we get enough followers, we can go live on Guad on Instagram.
1: Yeah, so. Yeah, that's the plan. So give us a follow over there. When we come back,
3: feisty Roman today. That's, I like it.
0: That's that Nephilim in the mirror.
1: It's the Nephilim. Yeah, he's.
0: I'm asking you to change your ways.
1: He's excited about internet lore.
3: He did it.
1: Volume 6 or whatever it is. So we'll be back in a moment on 102 on the Buzz. It's getting weird out there.
3: Yep.
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7: Welcome back to 1029 The Buzz. It's getting weird out there. Final segment of the show. Nothing like it. David Jolly, Lee Harden Comedy, Drew Collins all in the house.
8: I was told this would be anonymous.
7: Oh, no.
8: No names, baby doll.
7: There's no way for you to be anonymous whenever it's time for
9: Internet Lore. It's Internet Lore with Drew Collins.
8: See, she didn't give her name, Roman.
7: Well, yeah.
8: She's the professional.
10: I want to know your name.
7: That's Mila.
11: Mm.
10: Yeah. Yeah.
8: Yeah. And then you've earned the whole thing.
7: Like the Jovovich.
8: Mm. Again, anonymity. All right, so volume 6 of Internet Lore. The internet giveth, then giveth some more. Last week, the internet told us about the death of Hayden Panettiere.
10: Yeah.
8: Hayden was an actress known to country music fans for her work on the television show Nashville, and known to people with actual taste for her work on the show Heroes. And that is the only joke I have, because this sucks. Yeah. It is a true tragedy from any angle. She was 36 years old, a mom, an author, a recovering addict, a philanthropist, and was just days away from her birthday. The cause of her death was cardiac arrest from an apparent drug overdose, though toxicology reports have yet to confirm this. Now, a surface read of the internet will give you a villain for the story. There is a lot of online speculation about the involvement of Hayden's ex-boyfriend, a man named Brian Hickerson. And to be honest, things don't look great for him. Brian had a history of physically assaulting Hayden and even served jail time for at least one incident.
7: Wow.
8: Yeah. Hayden's former neighbor claims that their HOA posted flyers urging residents to call the police if Brian was spotted in the area.
10: Is he a famous guy?
8: He, from what I can tell, he's an aspiring actor. Oh. I think he has an IMDb page, but he's not a name.
10: Okay.
8: I guess he is now. And both Brian and his brother were present when she died.
11: Oh, man.
10: Yep.
8: Yeah. So the internet is kind of latching on to that because it
10: sounds
8: again,
10: suspicious.
8: Yep. It does. And maybe that's all there is to it. There are a lot of men who abuse their partners. There are a lot of men who have abused their partners to death.
10: Mm-hmm.
7: Sadly.
8: And maybe Brian is one of them. That is not for me to decide. There doesn't have to be a juicy conspiracy behind this. As they say, when you hear hooves, think horses, not zebras. Then again, you're not here for horses, are you?
10: No.
7: Never was.
8: No. You're here for Papa Roach, but I don't have any Papa Roach.
10: So here, two jokes.
7: Getting word out there, we make death funny.
10: Yeah. Somehow.
8: So here are some zebras. All right. So Hayden published a memoir back in May, nearly 3 months to the day that she died. In the memoir, she disclosed incidents of grooming that began at age 5. She described herself as a little soldier groomed to obey without saying no.
7: Mm-hmm.
8: The roots of her addiction, talked about a rep giving her uppers, I think at the age of 16, to keep her energetic for the camera.
7: Oh, man.
11: That's rough.
10: Oh.
8: Yeah.
7: I think they were doing this with Shirley Temple, too, back in the day.
8: Shirley Temple, yeah. Judy Garland, a longstanding
7: Hollywood's always
8: thing.
7: Been evil.
10: Dewey Cox.
8: Yeah. He didn't want none of that. He did.
7: His brother was cut in half.
10: Sorry. Go ahead. Sorry.
7: Speak English, Doc. We ain't scientists.
10: This is serious.
8: How do you find a segue from a Dewey Cox joke?
10: I don't know.
8: Into disclosure about predators. I don't know.
11: If you're
8: listening and you have one of those, why are you listening? You're clearly a much more smart, nuanced person than we are. She also talked about Hollywood predators, including an NBC exec who kissed her without consent, an Oscar-winning actor-director who exposed himself to her at the age of 19, and then later on, after she had her baby and experienced postpartum depression, she got fired from her position as Neutrogena's spokesperson after speaking publicly about that postpartum depression.
11: That's crazy. Neutrogena fired her for speaking out about postpartum depression.
8: I mean, I don't know if that is, I don't know if they're owning up to that, but from her perspective, that's what happened. She spoke out about it, and then suddenly they canned her.
11: That's crazy.
10: Well, I am no longer buying their triple pore cleansing cream.
8: You know, I'm much more of a CeraVe guy.
10: Well, yeah, I am now.
8: It's like a combination of that and cocoa butter. I understand it's like cultural appropriation.
7: Dude, cocoa butter's good.
8: But it's good.
11: It's good. Smells nice.
10: And also cook with it.
11: Right. But we were talking about Hayden Panettiere.
8: We were. Yeah. And suddenly we have a lot more than a violent boyfriend to consider. We have a lot of money and a lot of power being threatened by someone with receipts. And sure, the fact that this is a much sexier angle doesn't mean that it's true, but this is far from the first time that a celebrity has suffered an unnatural death after speaking up about powerful abusers.
11: So there were others.
10: There's more.
8: There are others. And so the internet beckons us deeper. We can start in the 1960s with Marilyn Monroe.
10: Yep.
8: The lore tells us that her affairs with both JFK and RFK gave her access to a dangerous number of state secrets.
10: Mm.
8: her death, also a drug overdose, and also at the age of 36, came amid rumors that she was about to go public with them. Or so they say.
11: That's crazy because she was involved with a president.
10: Yeah.
8: A president and a senator, allegedly. Again, it's one of those open secret things. I don't know that there's documented proof that that was going on, but there's a lot of hearsay and a lot of people talking about having seen it.
10: Was she as famous alive as she was afterward? Like, was she like mega famous when she was alive too as well?
8: That's a great question.
11: I mean, I think so, because the whole thing with her was her fame. Like, she was mostly famous for being famous. It's my understanding.
10: Yeah.
12: Well, remember the Titans? That was her, right?
10: Wait, what?
12: The girl that passed away that we're talking about?
11: Hayden Panettiere, yeah.
12: Yeah, she was the little girl in Remember the Titans.
11: She was the daughter of the football coach.
10: Marilyn Monroe just now.
12: Oh, Marilyn Monroe.
11: Marilyn Monroe.
12: Yes, I am so sorry.
11: I said Megan.
10: I was like, wait, Remember the Titans?
12: Yeah, Marilyn Monroe was in Remember the Titans. You guys didn't. It's the Mandela effect. She was in Remember the
10: Titans. Threw me off so much.
12: I know.
8: My favorite Marilyn Monroe movie is Rudy.
11: Thank you for bringing it home.
10: Okay,
12: sorry. Lo siento.
11: All right, so real quick though, on the Marilyn Monroe thing,
8: yeah,
11: we talked last week about how media gives us clues. The only reason I even knew about the JFK Marilyn Monroe thing is in the movie Forrest Gump.
10: Mm-hmm.
11: He goes into the bathroom at the White House, and there's a picture of Marilyn Monroe in there that's autographed to JFK.
10: Yep,
11: that's when I first heard about it, and then I saw it somewhere in a book years later, and yeah. Anyway.
8: And there's a lot of speculation online about hers was, I think it was a barbiturate overdose. And the idea is that she had too many secrets and somebody needed to silence her.
11: It's interesting.
8: On a different but similar tip, you have Princess Diana, who once she separated from Prince, now King Charles, began spilling the royal tea in Little Rock. So what she disclosed was almost certainly minor compared to all that she would have learned in her time at Buckingham Palace. And just 1 year, I think it was 1 year and 3 days after her divorce was finalized, she was killed in a car crash. Again, strangely, at the age of 36.
10: What? For real?
11: That's crazy. That's wild.
8: Yeah.
10: Do you know who also died the same day as her?
11: Who?
10: Teresa.
12: Mother Teresa.
11: Really? Mother
10: Teresa? Same day.
11: Really? Yep.
8: Uh-huh. Yep. Same day, same year?
10: Same day, yes. Yeah,
12: was she 30? Was she 36 too?
10: She was.
12: Yeah, I could tell. Yeah, she was a solid 36. Yeah, 36. Absolutely.
8: Remember that it was my sister's birthday, and that was not an enjoyable thing to carry with her on her birthday.
11: So far we've got Hayden Panettiere, yep, Marilyn Monroe, Princess Diana, all 36.
10: Damn, 36. I thought she was old. Wow. Yeah. All right.
8: Well, yeah. So those are the only 36s I have, and you've got things that may or may. They have a little less credibility, but they're still interesting. You have Chris Cornell and Chester Bennington, who died in 2017.
10: Yep.
8: Both ruled suicides. There was a lot of chatter about their involvement with a whistleblowing documentary about child trafficking.
12: That's right.
10: Bourdain too, right?
8: Anthony Bourdain was also linked to that project. Mm-hmm. Now, since those allegations, a spokesman for the film, a movie, I think it is now, the production has shut down, called The Silent Children. They denied that any of those guys were involved.
10: Well,
11: they probably, after all the death, were like, hey, maybe we shouldn't talk about it.
10: Yeah.
11: But this is, you know, I'm not saying that that's what happened, but, you know, if you saw, I don't, maybe the three most prominent people that were part of your film, suddenly we're not here anymore.
12: It is crazy how wide this is. We all know it exists, but we don't get super vocal. We're not marching. We're not unifying against this. We all know it's bad, but we'll fake outrage something else not as important.
11: Sure.
12: Well, why aren't we all on board with this all at the same time? It blows me away.
11: Yeah, and we've only got a couple more minutes to talk about this, but I do want to say, like, all right, with the Hayden Panettiere situation, maybe it's just very simple, right? And something happened. Because I read this week that they found Narcan in the room, you know, stuff like that. All right. But we have enough evidence that weird stuff like this that we're talking about in the conspiracy of internet lore has gone on, that's the first thing we question. That's how much evidence there is that this could be going on. I just don't think we can be quiet about it anymore and just throw it off to the side and say, no, it's just a normal, normal thing.
8: Well, there's, I mean, there's a lot more, maybe with fewer pieces, but we have people like Prince and Whitney Houston, who are both outspoken about industry corruption.
11: Yeah.
8: Jimi Hendrix, Tupac Shakur, who talked openly about conspiracies and the CIA.
11: Big time Tupac.
10: Big time Tupac conspiracy.
11: David
10: big
11: and time. I would know because that was our thing. Yeah.
8: Uh-huh. Yeah. Even like Michael Jackson, before his death, he had spoken at length about being framed as a pedophile. And it is widely speculated that he was killed to prevent him from exposing a much larger ring that was using him as a scapegoat.
11: Well, isn't one of the theories about him, and we're about to go to Drew Nalysis, but isn't one of the theories about him that he was given puberty blockers whenever he was of a certain age to keep his voice high?
10: Wow. Yeah, I think so.
11: And then it kept going, and like they just kept doing it. It caused a lot of issues for him. And some people speculate that even some of the stuff he got accused of, right, that the puberty blockers had something to do.
8: I hadn't heard that before, but it wouldn't shock me because of those things, but it's, So on the one hand, we have a lot of famous people with access to a lot of devastating information who died before they could come forward. And on the other hand, famous people do drugs.
12: That's what?
8: Your guess is as good as mine.
11: Right.
12: Do not tell me Robin Williams did drugs. Oh, not him.
8: I think Robin Williams was drugged.
10: Yikes.
11: It's different.
12: What?
11: Right.
10: Sorry to break it to you, Lee.
12: What? That wasn't natural?
11: Well, that was an incredible internet lore volume. What are we on? Six?
8: Six.
11: Yeah, be sure to listen to that on the recap because we'll have it up at 1029thebuzz.com/GWOT. We'll also have it on Spotify. We are there. We post the shows every week except for this past week's because your boy was lazy about it. All right, so forgive me.
10: Tell him.
11: Had a long week. I've been swimming a lot. There's no good excuse
8: though. Which boy? I've got a lot of boys.
11: That's whoa, this one right here.
8: I've got a lot of boys.
12: Careful. No, he doesn't.
11: Time out.
12: Hold on, dude.
11: Maybe he's got a point here. We're going to let him tell us his point it is time, ladies and gentlemen, to put a button on this week's show, episode 61. It is time for Drew Nalysis.
8: Guys, I do a lot of finger pointing. I don't do it because I like it. I don't like it. That's not what fingers are for. I am a simple, gentle, God-fearing man. Fingers are not for pointing. Fingers are for counting stuff. Fingers are for brushing biscuit crumbs off of your shirt, for wiggling at babies to make them laugh. Sure, every once in a while, when you think no one's looking, you can use them to go knuckle deep up a nostril to clear all them bats out the cave. But that's as dark as I ever wanted things to get with my fingers. Then along comes this radio show, and suddenly my fingers have a new, more sober calling. We come here to talk about weird. Skinwalkers and haunted dolls. We talk about wild, carnivorous squirrels and drunk ladies what got no pants on. We talk about contrasts. Bigfoot, little green men. Powerful pedos and weak cover-ups. We talk about overlaps, the places our stories intersect, the common threads that run between them, and the puppet masters who pull those threads, and that's why I have to point my fingers. If I don't point a finger at the man pulling the strings, you're going to think that that doll really is haunted.
10: Mm.
8: And what does that make you? It makes you Matt Rife.
10: Okay. Gosh.
8: And I don't want that for Matt Rife, let alone you. And so I point my fingers. Tonight, I am not pointing my finger at Frank Beard. The man was a rock and roll legend. He wasn't asking for much. He was just looking for some tush. I am not pointing my finger at the Colorado man who died in Nashville. That's just really sad.
10: Yep.
8: No, I am pointing my finger at the blueberries that are trying to kill us. But just for a moment, because honestly, I don't blame the blueberries. They are simply doing their job. The blueberries are just following orders. Like the poop lettuce before them, and the vomit carrots before them, and the gonorrhea Doritos that I saw in the back of David's car.
12: I love those.
8: Hey, David?
10: Yeah, bud?
8: Don't eat those.
10: Okay.
12: Anyhow, why not?
8: The plants are trying to kill us. And I know what you're thinking. Doritos aren't a plant. And you're right. gonorrhea isn't fatal either. So those gonorrhea Doritos in the backseat of David's car are a part of something else entirely. So again, David, don't eat those.
10: Okay, all right.
12: Gonorrhea Doritos.
8: Oh, nice. As for the plants, I don't think I need to explain why they're trying to kill us. Have you met us? We just killed Hayden Panettiere. We killed the guy who wrote Give Peace a Chance. We killed the guy who directed The Princess Bride. We let someone invent pedal taverns. And then we didn't kill them. And now, Nashville's newest data center is actually being built inside of the cancer ward at Vanderbilt Children's Hospital. Okay, I may have made that one up.
10: Okay, good.
8: But doesn't it just feel like something that we do? And on top of that, one of us went through all of the trouble of figuring out how to implant gonorrhea into Doritos and then sneak the bag into David Jolly's car, knowing that even if I warn him directly, eventually those munchies are going to kick in real hard.
10: I'm going to eat them.
8: And we all know where it goes from there. So yeah, I am far from the hippy-dippy tree hugger type, but the more I think about it, the more I can't help but see things from the blueberries perspective. Maybe they're right. Maybe we've overstayed our welcome, and maybe it's time for us to poop ourselves off of this mortal coil. But whatever the real truth is in all of this, for reals, David, please don't eat those.
10: I get it. Don't eat those. I'm not going to eat them.
11: That was Drewnalysis, ladies and gentlemen. Oh my God. It's never bad. It's always
10: the best. My face hurts.
11: It's incredible.
12: Probably from the gonorrhea Doritos, dude.
11: Gonorrhea's.
12: Gonorrhea's, bro.
11: Well, be sure to join us next week on episode 62 of Getting Weird Out There. We are online, like I said, on Spotify, 1029thebuzz.com/GWOT. David Redding Life on Instagram. Give him a follow because you can't do it on Facebook. He's banned over there. Yeah. And also Lee Harden Comedy. Give him a follow. Go see his show. There's a lot of good stuff there. Join us next time on Getting Weird Out There when you might hear David Jolly say,
10: change that tune.
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Yo, Nashville, we need to talk about your mural obsession. Everywhere you go, there's a mural. And everywhere there's a mural, there's somebody standing in front of it, taking a picture and another one. Okay, we get it. You were at the mural. What if, instead of just standing in front of the next great Nashville mural, you created it? 1029 The Buzz presents Paint the Buzz. We want you to create the next great piece of Buzz artwork that will be painted huge on the outside wall of Basement East. Whatever you come up with, just make sure it includes the Buzz logo big and bright. Your artwork could become one of those Nashville murals everybody wants a picture in front of. Except this time, you made the damn thing. 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

0: Tuesday, 1029 The Buzz is showing off its perfect pair. 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

0: Nashville, we need to talk about your mural obsession. Everywhere you go, there's a mural. 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Okay, we get it. 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

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Others yell at referees on TV while sitting on the couch in gym shorts. 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
1: What is the surface temperature of the sun, mate?
2: 50 trillion degrees Fahrenheit.
1: Okay. Hot wings?
3: 7,600 degrees.
2: Reasonable.
4: 3,000 degrees.
2: Oh.
5: I said 20,000 degrees Fahrenheit.
2: Wow.
5: Somewhere between 20,000 and 50 trillion. Is it in there?
1: Yeah, one of you got it.
3: It's close.
2: It's me, isn't it? Please say
3: it's 49 trillion.
1: The surface temperature of the sun is 10,000 degrees Fahrenheit. Let me do the math.
4: Mate, you're only off.
1: So
4: by like,
1: you were off 2,400 degrees.
3: That's correct.
1: Maitland was off 50 trillion. I'm rounding.
5: No, 49 trillion.
1: No. And some.
5: 900.
1: 10,000

0: It is Monday. 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I'm Free Beer, one of the hosts, and today's already an out-of-the-ordinary day. Tommy and I got here at about the same time, about 4:35 this morning. TJ the DJ, that is.
1: Mm-hmm.
0: And both settling into our spots, and then Tommy said, hey, right in front of me, if you've never seen the screen, there's a massive TV that is divided into four quadrants, and on it is basically four different computers, or four different computer screens. And the top two were not signed in, and the bottom two were not signed in. And there's a mouse that can go between all of the screens, but that mouse was missing.
2: Weird.
3: Curious. Mm-hmm.
0: Without that mouse,
1: that's difficult.
0: You cannot place the cursor into the spot you need to sign in. That was that's troublesome. I got on my hands and knees.
3: Yeah, you did.
0: With my phone and turned the light on and went around the entire table because maybe it had fallen off the table.
1: Sure. Yeah.
0: And then lifted up the monitor and looked under one side and then the other and then pulled out a mouse with a cord that I found and thought maybe this can plug into something. P.S. Didn't know where, just thought maybe a hole would exist. And hey, magic computer mouse that works on everything. And we tore everything apart. Then we repeated those steps. And then we called our engineer, Mike, and woke him up at 5:20 and said, Mike, we can't find the mouse for the studio. We wondered if maybe you were in here doing something. He said, well, I haven't been in that studio for a week, so I have no idea.
3: Then we need to report a mouse theft.
0: Yeah. I said, this seems like a really dumb thing to wake you up for, but I'm bamboozled. I don't know what to do without it. I don't have a plan. This is not something we've encountered. So he thought about it for a second, and he said, I think the best thing to do would be to go steal a mouse and a wireless dongle from somewhere else in the building. And so I thought, I know what a mouse is, and I think I know what a wireless dongle is. So I went down to one of the studios where Hope has been abandoned, and there's no longer any staff.
1: Mm-hmm.
0: And stole one, came back, plugged it into computer, and then finally we got things going. Apologized to Mike. Mike had to go online and sign us into a couple things. And then he called back and said, everything good? Everything's good. So we're good to go. Tommy got the show started at 5, just like normal. We're like, wow. I don't know what could have happened to that mouse, but doesn't matter now. Mm-hmm. And then right before we were starting this hour, a flurry of strange things started occurring on the screen. Like this sound played.
4: Is the Free Beer and Hot Wings show.
0: Yeah, me out of the blue, and then this. And then a couple other things moved to locations they normally don't go, and then a box appeared on the top left side that I have not seen before. And then a little tiny, and then all of the spots from the commercial break we were coming up to disappeared.
2: Oh, God.
0: And if you were in the room, you'd have heard me say things like, I don't know what's happening, and something is afoot.
1: Yeah.
0: Correct?
1: You did say something is afoot.
3: Yeah, you had a very serious look on your face.
1: Mm-hmm.
0: And then over by where Maitland sits, I hear the equivalent of Urkel saying, did I do that? When she pulled a mouse out and said, is this, this might be the mouse for that computer I might have taken at home.
2: Mm-hmm.
0: And lo and behold, all of the disasters that had been going on had all been rooted to the fact that you decided to have vacation for the mouse.
3: Yeah. What's funny is that none of us put it together where every time Maitland clicked the mouse over there, that's when something was happening.
0: I didn't know.
1: Well, but she wasn't looking at the screen, and you couldn't see her hand.
2: I was clicking it a lot.
3: But I want to look back. I want to watch the video back, because in my mind, it was the most pronounced button push ever. It's Maitland going like, what's going on?
1: Like every time she was doing it, she was going, dee-doo, dee-doo.
2: Well, it wasn't connecting to my computer, so I thought, wow, this thing must really be dead. But I sat there, and I kept clicking, and then I moved it a little and clicked it and was shaking it around and clicking it. And then I picked it up, and I shook it.
3: That's what did it. That's what got it working.
1: Yeah, you always got to shake it.
5: Hey, what's up,
0: Lord? It's all buddy? Good now.
2: Sorry, Mike.
0: Yeah. I'd say there was no harm, no foul. I did not get awakened way before my alarm would go off.
2: Yeah. So.
0: Fortunately, Mike, the engineer that we've worked with for 22 years now, has the patience of a saint, because he has been, I'm sure today is not the first time he's been woken up for something a dumb morning show DJ couldn't figure out on their own.
1: Yes.
0: And by that, I mean, not just us, but certainly including us.
1: Mm-hmm. So.
0: Mm-hmm. It happens.
2: I'll bedazzle my mouse so that we can tell the difference.
1: You know, there have been several times over the years, because I don't sit in your spot, Freebeer, very often. It's usually only if I have to record something or edit some audio, and that's usually the only time. But every time I do it, I think, why hasn't anyone labeled these two keyboards and these two mice? They look identical, and I always grab the wrong one. I go, I'm afraid to push anything because I don't know which one I have right now. Like, you'd think somebody maybe, do we have a silver Sharpie in here?
0: I do.
1: Do you think we could label those?
3: Just a little dot on
1: Wouldn't that be
3: something.
1: A smart idea?
3: Let's do that.
1: Like, right now. Let's do it right now and go, this is this mouse.
3: There it is.
1: Perfect.
0: How would you like them labeled?
1: However you want. You use them the most.
0: I only use the two that are in front of the board. This other one's over here. It's away.
3: And this one is labeled. Well, one of these two is labeled.
1: Okay.
3: See, this one is labeled.
1: Okay. Oh, somebody did take a label maker, that one. Okay.
3: That's, I think I did that.
0: How did you label it? I don't know what to label this one.
3: This one is V-Mix.
1: Oh, do we have a P-Touch here? That's even cooler.
3: I have a P-Touch in my house.
1: I have one at my house, too, But
0: the one that goes to this is the one with silver asterisks on it.
1: Okay.
3: Okay, yeah, surely we'll remember that.
1: Yeah.
3: And that will never wipe off.
2: No.
1: No, right where the palm hits, the wet palm.
3: Yeah. Well, we fixed it.
1: Okay, done. This will never happen again.
2: Our Yang.
0: Do you think having something on there would have kept Maitland from putting it in her backpack and taking it home? Yes. I do not.
1: Well, I don't know, because your palm would have been right over that asterisk. How would you have known when you picked it up?
3: So you had that all weekend at your house?
2: Mm-hmm.
0: God, the stories you must have.
2: Yeah, me and that mouse went everywhere.
1: Yeah, did you take pictures of it, like flat Stanley?
2: Yes.
1: Here it is drinking.
0: Basically. Side note, happy birthday, Maitland.
2: Thank
1: happy
2: you.
1: Birthday. Happy birthday.
6: Yeah, how you feeling after your birthday celebration weekend?
2: Better than I thought I would. I said earlier, I was like, I think the cumulative hangover is going to hit sometime tomorrow, and it's going to be real sad.
3: So I'm assuming all day or all afternoon, evening, Friday.
2: Yes.
3: All day Saturday?
2: Yes.
3: All day Sunday?
2: Not all day yesterday. No, okay. We took a little bit of a breather. But yeah, Friday after work, we had some friends come up to town. And then we went over to Kelly's house where she set up the most beautiful slumber party. It was wonderful. I'm still finding videos on my phone where I'm like, when did that happen? I don't remember that.
0: Nice. Ooh, fun.
2: I was walking around on the floor like the lady from The Incredibles, the small one who says no capes.
1: Okay.
2: That you walk on your toes. And I don't know.
1: Yeah, the one with the bangs and the glasses.
2: Yes. I was walking around like that lady. Didn't remember really doing that.
3: Okay.
2: Was hurting real bad Saturday when we then had to go to my boyfriend's to go set up like the party we were having where my family was coming. More friends were coming. My friend Kate made it 89 degrees in Josh's house because she was cooking so much pasta.
0: Wow.
3: Whoa.
0: I mean, it was like so 75 good. Here. So that's really, that's a big turn.
2: It got really hot in that house, but we were setting up outside and then it was a really pretty little Italian summer garden party vibes out there. And then, yesterday I went home and I was like, I need to just drink liquid IV. And work on my junk journal all day. And that's what I did. And I also have 8 bottles of wine now at my house.
3: 8?
2: 8. Not including the 5 that I had to leave behind at my boyfriend's.
0: Did everyone bring you wine?
2: Yeah.
0: Okay.
1: That's all right.
0: That's a lot.
1: I'm told it doesn't go bad.
2: Yeah.
0: You could get a cellar.
2: Yeah. So if anybody wants me to bring some Cabernet to Vlan tonight, I got you.
3: Yeah, bring 4 or 5 bottles.
2: Yeah, we'll polish them off.
1: Yeah, 1 apiece, no big deal. It'll be fine.
2: But now there are so many snacks in here.
3: Yeah, I'm looking forward to investigating that.
1: Yeah, do some snack rummaging.
0: Mm-hmm.
1: Mm-hmm.
0: How do you feel being 30?
2: Feels good. feels a little different. I don't know. I keep telling myself, like, it feels different. It feels different. I'm like, it doesn't feel that different.
1: It just sounds weird, right?
2: Like, it does.
1: And it will for a little while when somebody will say, how old are you? And you'll go, 20, 30.
2: Mm-hmm.
1: That sounds weird.
3: I remember feeling obligated to say that it felt different, but it not really feeling different.
0: I don't remember if, I don't think it did.
1: No, not really.
3: I think
0: 30s are great, though.
3: For me, 40 was a little bit. That was when I kind of noticed. I was like, okay, 40's different. 30, I don't know. 30 still feels like you're...
1: Yeah, you're still pretty young.
0: 40 was the first birthday I remember my parents having.
3: I remember...
1: Mm. Yeah, that was like black balloons over the hill when we were
0: and
1: kids.
0: And everybody made, like, whoa, you're dead now. And so, I still feel good.
3: I vaguely remember my dad getting a balloon that said, like, Lordy, Lordy, look who's 40.
2: Oh, yeah.
0: Yeah, things were so much funnier in the 80s.
1: That was the classic, I mean, that's the Garfield era.
2: Yeah, over the weekend, everybody kept telling me, they're like, your 30s are your best, your 30s are your best. And that's what I've heard from everybody who has either been in their 30s at the, like, up until this point, or is beyond 30, but they're like, 30 things change.
1: 30s are great.
2: In a really great way. And I was like, I'm glad that we've moved on from the whole, oh, you're a 30-year-old woman, you're old, you're going to die.
1: Mm-hmm.
2: It's like, no, actually, 30 is the new 21.
0: I got good news for you. Nobody cares about your ovaries anymore.
2: Nope.
0: Mm-mm.
2: I certainly don't.
0: You worry about them.
1: Yeah.
0: You know what age, though, got me? 53. That one.
3: Yeah.
0: That one's a kick in the ass.
3: That was it.
0: Yeah.
2: Yeah, you're old.
0: Yeah. Yeah. Yeah.
1: Yeah, for me, it was never the number change into, like, 40 or 50. It was 41. Like, suddenly that sounded, I don't know why, like, mentally that just sounded, like, definitively in your 40s at that point. I don't know why. I can't really explain it.
0: That was 53.
1: Think it
0: like,
1: would be 40.
0: Now I'm mid-50s.
1: But, yeah, I was the same with 51. But, yeah, now, yeah, me too.
0: Yeah.
1: I'm like, you could make a case for early 50s still, I guess, but... I'm only a couple of months away to go. No, it's middle. I mean, it's middle. Like,
6: don't let this talk about bad hips and arthritis and being in your mid-50s deter you, Maitland. You're only 30.
0: No one mentioned bad hips and arthritis.
6: I heard it in the tone.
1: Yeah.
6: You got time, Maitland.
0: You did.
6: In my 30s, I traveled more all over the place and had I've had the craziest adventures, the most extreme ups and downs of my life.
0: Yeah. I don't know if you're the best example.
6: Yeah, I'm not a great example.
1: I'm not sure you're the typical barometer for literally anything,
0: but it has been. You have experienced more highs and lows. That
6: it's
0: is a
6: crazy.
0: Fact.
6: And I got through it without going into a mental hospital. I was close, I think, a couple times there. Without
1: we tried
6: anybody else. Yep, I did it all to myself.
0: It's a lot harder to 5150 someone now. Yeah, I don't know if that's the number.
6: But you could do it. Honestly, I need some sleep.
0: Yeah, right.
1: Go
0: so let me
1: now.
0: Get this straight. If I tell you that I'm a little cuckoo, I get to sleep a lot.
1: Okay.
2: Sounds nice.
1: Give me that month.
6: I'll swallow that magic pill. They give it to me.
0: 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Well, Maitland, now that you're an elder millennial, Kelly and Steve, millennials as well, for a long time, you were the disruptors. You were the ones accused of ruining everything, and we... Gen X had to deal with the things you told us weren't cool anymore.
1: Mm.
0: Well, bad news. Now your opinions are meaningless too, because Gen Z's telling you the things you like are stupid.
3: Oh, no.
0: And guess who's the mouthpiece for Gen Z next? Me. This Gen Z person you know. That's next. It is the Free Beer and Hot Wings Show. 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
7: Want to hear it without the bleeps?
8: I wash my hands and jam my hand right down into that as deep into that as I could get. A fistful. Just you pound
9: fisted
8: that.
9: Did that? Box.
8: Yeah, because you knew that the treasure you really wanted was pretty deep in there.
10: Yeah, I used to put my hand in Crisco then in there so that it was a little lubed up. When you pulled your hand out, you had a real greasy popsicle with Cap'n Crunch on it.
6: You had a treasure glove.
10: I did.
8: Yeah.
6: So gross.
10: Come here, Captain.
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10: Well, for the longest time, millennials got blamed for everything.
6: Yeah.
10: Seemed like you still had plenty of time for getting blamed left, and then Gen Z showed up and was like, hey, can't we be the root of some problems? I mean, you know, the millennials were blamed for not buying houses because they enjoyed avocado toast too much, but Gen Z said, well, no, it's us. We order DoorDash. And
9: millennials were also blamed for restaurants closing down, right?
10: Oh, yeah. Yeah, like they were the reason all the restaurants closed.
9: They're the reason that Chili's is not doing so well.
11: Oh, Chili's is back.
9: Chili's is back. I know. Mm-hmm. They have the cheese pull. That's like...
11: They have a new shark margarita, and they posted a picture of it. They just said, you mind if your boy gets a little too deep into marine biology? Like, Chili's has just leaned in on becoming more of like a meme at this point. And so now it's like way more fun to go to Chili's.
10: They're popular.
9: Good for them.
10: Yeah.
9: Good for them.
10: But yeah, some of the other ones that disappeared, your Ruby Tuesdays, your Bennigan's.
9: Olive Garden.
6: Olive Garden is still here.
10: Yeah.
6: Yeah.
10: Olive Garden's still around.
9: I feel like they've fallen off a bit.
10: Steve, did you notice you can't say restaurants that are gone? You keep saying things that are wildly popular, like Chili's and Olive Garden.
9: That's yeah. Show
10: Seems like you can't even find a McDonald's these days. There's like six in the window.
8: We killed them.
10: Well, now Gen Z is spoiling things for millennials.
6: Great. We're back at it. They're messing with us. We're getting it at both ends, aren't we?
10: You are. Yeah. Okay. You're ruining everything. So these are things that are no longer cool, according to Gen Z, that millennials thought were cool or made cool.
9: Okay.
10: You know, for me, Gen Z.
9: Okay.
10: Number one, taking photos of your food and posting it online.
11: I'll never stop.
10: What do you mean you'll never stop?
11: I'll never stop doing that.
10: Why? Who cares?
11: I do. Sometimes you get a meal and you're like, why is this egg salad prettier than I am? a bad example of a food, but.
12: Okay. I mean, yeah, if you are not as good looking as egg salad, then you're having a rough go, I guess.
10: Maitland's having an ugly egg salad day. Leave her alone.
11: I literally have a food picture on my Instagram story right now from yesterday morning of the waffles I got at breakfast yesterday. They're so pretty.
10: And who's supposed to get joy out of that?
11: Me? And anybody else who sees it? Then why don't you just look
10: at it on your phone?
11: Because I want other people to be like, whoa, where is that beautiful waffle?
12: Look, I'd like to criticize, but I've definitely posted food pics before. It's usually one of two things. One, it's something that I made that I went, damn, this turned out looking really good. Mm-hmm. Like, this looks good. I need everyone to see this to tell me online how great I am. That's the only reason we have social media, let's be honest, is for people to go, you're great, right? So, or if I go somewhere and like something's outrageously large. Like if it's like you get a burger and you go, oh my God, look at this.
10: Right? You could use it as a spare tire.
12: Like when somebody, if they deliver the food and you laugh out loud, like that, I have to take a picture of you. Or, I don't always post it, but.
9: Or like when Freebeer got his brown meal that one time we all took pictures of it and posted it.
12: Yeah, that's really pretty good. Fun.
10: My
12: too.
10: Dad even calls that. What's it you like to eat? Brown?
12: Your brown meal.
9: Because you got a steak, a baked potato, you had. A brown and diet Coke.
12: Yeah, both brown liquids mixed together to be more brown.
10: The least brown thing was the brown bread.
12: And that was brown. Yeah, all still in the palette of brown.
10: Mm-hmm. Number two, the phrase, I did a thing. I don't think anyone's on board with that anymore.
12: I hate that one.
10: Except for housewife that got a new Corolla.
9: No, it's always.
10: I did a thing.
9: It's always middle-aged woman who cut her hair short.
12: Honestly, I see plenty of men who do it too. I did a thing. Oh, come on, man. No.
10: Now, the third thing that Gen Z hates that millennials used to love, skinny jeans. Nice job, stupid. You look like Gru.
11: They're coming back.
10: Are they?
11: They told us they were out for so long. Everybody went baggy. The people who were like, yes, I've been waiting for this moment. The people who look really, really good in baggy jeans, like Kelly, they're sticking around for them. But then other people who are like, I wasn't giving up my skinny jeans, they're validated too. You try sticking like flare jeans or bootleg jeans into an UGG boot, you're just going to look crazy.
10: That is going to look pretty crazy.
12: Yeah, you don't want to look crazy. Well, you need the right pants for the right occasion.
10: People just wear what they want. Ugh.
11: I think that's where we're moving more into.
10: I think so.
11: Which is very nice.
10: Number four, saying LOL out loud. Just laugh or don't.
12: Oh.
10: I think we can all agree with that one, right?
12: Mm-hmm. I agree. Yeah,
6: I say it sarcastically. I say LOL.
9: What about Raffle Mayo?
10: Yeah. Why'd that one get the short run? What did Raffle Mao do?
9: Yeah.
12: I actually think the same thing of OMG. When somebody says OMG, I go, it's the same number of symbols to oh my God or oh my gosh.
10: Number five, open toe shoes.
12: Wait, what?
10: Apparently those are out.
12: Haven't those literally always been in? Well, at least for women, maybe not for guys, but like women wear open toe shoes for occasions.
10: Lots of them. By the look of Maitland's face, I'm assuming you have some on today.
11: I do.
10: Because you went,
11: I'm wearing sandals, but I don't know if maybe they mean those, but I have moved away from getting open toed heels because they always end up giving you blisters on your toes. No matter what you do, they rub in such a way that you're just like, we're never comfortable.
10: Can't dodge it. So you have sandals on, but you'd be annoyed if me or Hot Wings or Steve wore sandals, yes?
11: Yeah.
10: Yeah.
11: It's a double standard for sure.
12: Mm-hmm. Yeah. Sandals for me are, that's beach. I'm at the beach. That's fine then. Not at work.
9: I stopped wearing them at work because of that time that Peter was here. Peter runs the syndication company that airs the show. Yeah. And I think I had worked here for about a month.
10: Okay.
9: And Peter was in town visiting.
10: Okay.
9: And he had to go back to the airport. Like, he came in to sit in during the show, but his flight was before the show ended. Yeah. So you guys
10: were like, I can't stay for all 4 hours of this garbage hole.
9: So you guys made me take him to the airport, and he spent half the ride to the airport talking about how unprofessional we were. And I'm like, see, you dressed up for work today. I had, like, flip-flops, cargo shorts on. Thanks, Peter. This won't stick with me forever.
12: Yeah, this isn't going to be a core memory, even though I'm an adult.
10: Number six, monochrome furniture. Does that mean your living room set shouldn't all match anymore? You shouldn't have everything together?
12: Or do they want the cushions to be different than the arms? Like, should it look like a Harlequin couch? Like,
11: I think it's just your living room shouldn't look like Freebeer's dinner plate.
9: Okay.
12: Oh,
11: like everything should be the same color.
12: A splash of color in there, maybe with a throw pillow.
11: Yeah.
9: Yeah, because I get that. Because a lot of times you would go and buy like a living room set that would have a love seat, a couch, a coffee table, and they would all kind of be, you know, the same because they were from the same set.
12: Especially
9: they want to spice it up a bit.
12: Yeah, they have the same like throw pillows and the blanket matches too much. All right, I get that. I didn't know that was really a thing.
10: How about you to like this one?
12: Okay.
10: Gen Z hates the term adulting.
12: Good.
10: Also, so does everyone.
12: Mm-hmm. It's a stupid term. Like, I'm adulting. You mean you're just doing what you're supposed to do at your proper age?
9: Wow.
6: I loved it when it first came out, like, and everybody was saying it. Like, oh, this is adulting. I don't want to do it. I loved it. I even had a little ashtray that says, it said something like, dump your adulting here. And I would smoke and just, like, use it all the time. Like, I can't adult right now. I loved that in the beginning.
11: Mm-hmm.
6: And then after a while, it was, like, on everything. Mm-hmm. Like, live, laugh, love.
10: It gets too much.
6: Yeah. And, like, the whole, right now, it's what's the chic thing everybody's doing?
11: Yeah.
12: Yeah, that's
6: kind of chic to blah, blah, blah. Shut up.
12: Oh, that one's really
6: dumb. Not
12: even
6: the definition of the word. Shut up.
12: No, that one's really dumb because it's just so lazy. People
6: it's
12: are just putting it to everything. It's like, this is dumb.
6: But I do wish I could still say some days, like, I don't want to adult today.
10: Certainly the feeling remains. Mm-hmm. The terminology is gone.
6: Yeah.
10: Feeling remains.
12: I think turning it into a verb is what annoyed me. I'm like, you know, if you say, oh, man, I got to really be an adult today. Like, that doesn't bother me. But saying adulting is just, I don't know, infuriating.
10: The next one. Is anybody? No? Yeah, maybe. Side parting your hair is apparently something you're not supposed to do now.
12: Oh,
10: did you know that?
12: Mine was until last week, but my hair is starting to change and I stop fighting it. It wants to go kind of diagonal. I go, just do what you're going to do.
9: Yeah. Mine doesn't matter because as soon as I put on headphones, I end up with a ridge down the middle of my head anyway. Yeah. So
10: same.
9: I don't care.
10: Same.
11: I side parted for so long that now when I try to, this is about as close to the middle as my hair gets because it just doesn't go anywhere else.
10: Like it's trained.
11: Yeah.
10: Yeah. Exist.
11: Even when it's cut the way where they're like, okay, you could do a middle or a side. I'm like, it's going to do what it wants.
10: Remember when the middle part was like, at least for guys, like the greatest the sign of being a loser?
12: Yeah, parted down the middle, feathered down the side.
11: The butt part.
9: Closest I've ever come to my glory days was when I had a middle part.
10: Yeah.
9: So cool. Middle part. And if it's just long enough to just barely tuck behind your ears.
10: Mm-hmm.
9: Oh my God.
10: Living the dream.
6: Is that when your hair was blue, Steve?
9: No. My hair was blue when it was really short.
6: Oh.
9: I was like, that was when I was going. I had a rough breakup when I was 15. So, you know, I, of course, shaved my head and dyed my hair blue.
6: Yeah. I know exactly hair color, that feels. Yeah. I did that at 34.
12: You're going through something.
10: And 36.
9: We've been through the same thing. Yeah. Just separated by a couple decades.
12: Yeah. Hair color change, new tattoo.
10: Right, things Gen Z hates that millennials used to like, high-waisted jeans. Gen Z says nay to those.
11: Pry them out of my cold, dead hands. Sorry. Continue.
9: No, how do you really feel?
10: Boy, Maitland at 30 is very aggressive.
12: Yeah.
10: Doesn't make any sense.
11: Buckle up.
10: People who do the last one, people who do the Jim Carrey face are cringy. Hey, let me know you're stuck in the 90s. It's unoriginal and makes people uncomfortable.
9: The Jim Carrey face?
12: Who's doing the Jim Carrey face? I guess maybe that must be a millennial thing that I'm unaware of.
11: I think it's just like over exaggerated goofy faces.
9: Okay.
11: Like when you're trying to say something that's not really all that funny, but you're trying to make it funny. So you make just a weird face. And everybody's just like, calm down.
10: It does sound awful.
11: Yeah.
10: When you look at it that way. Well, these are the things you're not allowed to do anymore. So
9: gotcha.
10: Maitland's already declared keeping the high-waisted jeans.
11: Mm-hmm.
12: Yeah, hopefully. Well, they also include I was today years old when.
10: Oh, God. Yes.
12: That really could die.
11: That was really funny when I first saw it, though.
12: Yeah, like, man, like I'm 15 use that. Years ago. Like, yeah, it is funny the first time.
10: And then we all got together and smashed it into the ground.
12: Mm-hmm.
10: Over and over.
12: And people online turn it into their own, like, whole personality.
10: I was 2 years old. Dumber Than the Show Trivia Revisited. That is next. It is the Free Beer and Hot Wings Show. 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Now, if you need a personal injury lawyer, Michael Pauncey is your man. And guess what? 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Michael, did you always want to be an attorney? 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
13: 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I love the competitive atmosphere, and it just led itself to practicing law. 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And that's when I really decided to focus in on helping people that have been injured.
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14: 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Once again, all week long, we're going to get you qualified for four-day VIP passes for Louder Than Life. So we'll get to that. Your first one will be right after the show this morning. I'm Dagwood. You know, there are a lot of big days in sports history. 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
11: 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I'm Dagwood. 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One more preseason game will happen Saturday, also there at Nissan Stadium, with Chicago in town. 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

0: time to play one more round for the week of Dumber Than the Show Trivia. Kelly has waited her turn, biding her time to join the battle. Today's contestant from Wilkes-Barre, Pennsylvania, listens on 97.9X. Gina joins us. Hello, Gina.
1: Hello.
0: How are you today?
1: I am jazzed. How are you?
0: We're very good. Now, you must have been at a live show. Is that true, or did you tell us something special over the phone?
1: I've been to a couple live shows, but I told you something very special over the phone.
0: Guys, you may remember, Gina has a third ovary.
2: Had, right?
0: Where was it?
1: Yes,
0: again?
1: It was taken out successfully, and everything is good.
0: It was right behind your left ear, is that right?
1: Yes, behind my left ear.
0: Thank you. All right. Are you ready to play Dumber Than the Show Trivia?
1: I'm ready.
0: All right. You're going to be playing Kelly. The jackpot is $100. Whichever of you gets the most of the five questions right that I have will be the winner. You can each pass on questions the first time around, and I'll come back to it. Low time wins if there's a tie. You cannot have more than 90 seconds. We'll cut you off there. Kelly will exit to the hallway now and will not hear your turn or any of your answers. Okay, Gina?
1: All right.
0: All right, Gina. You're an artist. You crochet and you paint.
1: Yes.
0: Do you also do like molding and stuff? Or like
1: molding,
0: sculpting?
1: Sculpting, no. Why, are you baiting me for a joke?
0: No, I just said artist and paints. I'm like, well, there must be some other medium other than painting.
1: That's oh, all. Okay. I thought. Okay.
0: No, not everything is a setup. Like, haha, you're a creep. Weirdo. Fair question.
1: No molding, painting and crocheting.
0: You've obviously listened to the show enough that I am not above setting someone up that way. Gina, Kelly's in the hallway. Are you ready to play?
1: I am ready.
0: All right. Your turn on Dumber Than the Show Trivia begins in 3, 2, 1. What branch of science is concerned with the study of matter and energy?
1: Physics.
0: What color are shelled pistachio nuts?
1: Brown.
0: What is Charlie Brown's sister's name?
1: Sally.
0: What is the active ingredient in smelling salts?
1: Menthol.
0: What classic book inspired the name of Starbucks?
1: Oh my God, it's the one with the whale, isn't it? Oh my God. Double pass, I'm not going to think of it.
0: Time. That last one's probably going to drive you crazy.
1: It is. Moby Dick.
0: That's the one. Just in time. We've all been there in the room, right?
2: Yep.
0: We've all had that.
2: Yes.
0: It is maddening.
1: I haven't had my caffeine yet either, so.
0: Well, I bet you got your mind going now.
1: All right, yeah.
0: Gina, hold on just a moment, okay? Let's wave Kelly in. She'll make her way back into the mostly round table. Kelly, welcome back.
3: Thank you.
0: Gina's score has been recorded. She is on hold.
3: Okay.
0: And now it's your time to shine.
3: Yeah, I'm going to get out of the $100 club today.
0: Okay. Kelly, your turn on Dumber Than the Show Trivia. Against Gina for $100 for her begins in 3, 2, 1. What branch of science is concerned with the study of matter and energy?
3: Pass.
0: What color are shelled pistachio nuts?
3: The shells or the nuts? The nuts?
0: Yes.
3: Green.
0: What is Charlie Brown's sister's name?
3: Susie.
0: What is the active ingredient in smelling salts?
3: Salt? I have no
0: what
3: idea.
0: What classic book inspired the name of Starbucks?
3: Oh, pass.
0: What branch of science is concerned with the study of matter and energy?
3: I have... astrology.
0: What classic book inspired the
3: Double
0: name
3: pass.
0: Of time?
3: Dang, I'm gonna be pissed about that one.
0: Let's bring Gina back.
3: You're not gonna ask me how I think it did.
0: Mm-mm, I didn't ask her though either.
3: Okay, because I don't think I'm getting out of the $100 club today.
0: You're like, I'm going to tell you how I think I did.
3: So, am I spoken too soon?
0: Gina, welcome back.
1: How do you think you did, Kelly?
3: Not great, Gina.
1: Neither do I.
3: Okay, perfect. We'll see how this goes, club.
0: That's the answer I thought you'd both say.
3: Yeah.
0: All right, let's score this game. What branch of science is concerned with the study of matter and energy? Kelly said astrology, which is not a science.
3: I know. I kept thinking aerospace engineer.
1: Favorite branch of science.
3: What am I doing?
0: Gina said physics. Gina is correct.
3: Yeah, nice job, Gina.
1: Oh, my God.
0: Gina. What color are shelled pistachio nuts?
2: Okay, you say pistachio.
3: Me too.
2: With a soft A.
0: It should be a
2: pistachio.
0: Yeah.
2: Pistachio.
3: That's where your Midwest nasal comes from.
4: This is your ragu.
1: You need a mustachio for your pistachio.
0: Ragu is also mine. They're all mine.
4: Right. No, I know. That's what I said. This is your thing. Yeah, you're right. They're all your thing.
0: It'd be like saying, this is your Waterloo to Napoleon.
4: This is another example of your AA issue.
0: Yeah. I'm the only one with an AA issue that's not an alcoholic.
4: It's only vowel related.
0: What color are shelled pistachio nuts?
2: Pistachio.
0: Kelly said green. Gina said brown. Gina, in all caps at the bottom of the spot on the screen, it says, Gina loves the color green.
1: I was thinking the shells.
0: It's green. We're tied at one.
1: Yeah, I know.
3: Here we go. All right, Gina.
0: What is the active ingredient in smelling salts? Kelly went, salt.
3: No idea.
0: Gina said, menthol. The answer is ammonia. 1-1.
4: Smelling salt. Oh, I love them. They're so minty.
0: What class? It wakes you up because you're so happy.
4: Oh, it's like you put your head into a cat box. Like, it's so bad.
3: I smelled them one time here.
0: What classic book inspired the name of Starbucks? This one was troubling. Kelly was like, oh, I know it. Pass. Came back the second time and said, double pass, quickly. Gina said, oh, the one with the whale. Double pass. But it took way longer than that. The answer is Moby Dick.
3: Mm.
0: You're both right. Kelly, I bet you knew that.
3: Yep.
0: And Gina, the one with the whale.
4: I was hoping somebody would say, whatever. Nah, never mind.
0: That's a great story.
3: Yeah, I love that.
0: Could you tell us again on segment 17?
4: That sci-fi show that was... Oh, Buck Rogers.
1: Worth
4: it. Yeah, I know. It was really worth it because of how I was right on it.
3: Love you, Gina. Storytelling.
4: It was good. It was rich and hilarious.
0: We're tied at one. What is Charlie Brown's sister's name? Different answers here. Kelly said Susie.
3: Susie Brown. Okay.
0: Gina said Sally. The answer is Sally. Gina wins!
3: Nice job, Gina!
1: Oh, my God!
0: You did it!
1: Oh, my God! Oh, my God!
0: Yeah, we heard you! She wanted to get all three parts of the Trinity.
4: Yeah.
0: Yeah, she did it. Gina, congratulations. Now you have won.
1: Congrats, Kelly. Good job.
3: Nice job, Gina.
1: I don't know why I said congrats. Good job.
0: Gina, keep an eye on your email inbox. There is some exciting paperwork on the way.
1: I will. Thank you.
0: Gina, have a great weekend.
1: You too. Bye-bye.
0: Moby Dick. Bye. Much like the bowl games of early December, they're playing. Somebody's got to win. Mm-hmm. Might as well be you. She gets the win. We'll play again today. Hopping's asking the questions. Mm-hmm. We'll play in 2 hours. No noise from our phones. No vibrations. Nothing. The silence is awesome. Hopefully your phone is as quiet. 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
0: So you've seen those movies where people jump in a cab and they yell, "Follow that car!" It happened in real life, but cabs aren't anything anymore. Ubers are. And the cops were in the Uber. And somebody claims Walmart shortened you on your chicken breast size.
4: What? 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
0: 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We'll tell you how you can. Mm-hmm. Next, back in a moment, it is the Free Beer and Hot Wing Show.
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1: Yeah, it'll be like Rookie of the Year. Are you listening, Kelly?
2: Stop it. I know where this is going, and you know what happened that night. Tell your lies.
1: You thought the movie where a kid
3: had a rubber band arm
1: and threw a ball from the outfield, and they said, hey, he's 12, make him a pitcher. You thought that was a documentary about Henry Rowan Gardner?
2: I will not deny that I thought it was a documentary, but I will also clarify that I was thinking of a different movie, The Rookie.
1: Which is also not a documentary.
2: Either way, it's

0: Hour number two on this Monday, Maitland's 30th birthday. It's the Free Beer and Hot Wings show. Later on, we'll do the $1,000 Minute of Maitland. You can answer 10 questions about Maitland. You can win $1,000 wow. later on today.
1: I can write those.
0: Will you write those?
1: Yeah,
0: I was going to write them, but yeah, you can write them.
1: Or you could do it.
0: No, I like your idea.
1: Okay.
0: Yeah, let's celebrate your birthday by you doing it.
1: I'll do it.
0: Maybe we'll work on them together.
1: Okay.
0: But yeah, so if you're up on the Maitland Wikipedia page, you have a chance to win $1,000 on the Minute of Maitland.
2: I like this.
0: Later on today.
2: We have to do this for everyone's birthday, though.
0: Well, Maitland just works because it's so similar to mayhem.
1: There are sometimes you say mayhem and my ears peak.
0: Oh, no, I'm in trouble.
1: What do you need?
0: Later this hour, what shouldn't exist?
2: What?
0: That's all. What shouldn't exist? Like, we don't need it.
1: Someone shouldn't
0: have thought of it. It shouldn't be a thing. I'll give you one. The ostrich pillow. Have you seen that thing?
3: What is that?
4: What?
0: You zip your face inside of it, and then you lay on something in the plane, and it's a pillow, but it covers your face at the same time.
3: Okay. I kind of like that.
0: No, you don't. It shouldn't exist.
3: Because then nobody can see how I'm sitting up with my mouth open and sleeping.
0: I see the benefit, but no, it's weird.
2: All right.
0: It's dystopian.
2: It's my list-ish.
0: Very much so. All right. Let's get to the Free Beer and Hot Wings report. 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Free Beer and Hot Wings, we'll have VLAN tonight. I don't know why I said it in third person, but we'll have VLAN tonight, virtual live at night, starting at 6 o'clock Eastern, you annual fancy idiots. If you want to upgrade to that or sign up, you can join us tonight live for the streaming nighttime online talk show with no FCC and whatnot. All right. In the Free Beer and Hot Wings report now. It's a cliche in old movies. A cop loses his car or the detective, you know, chasing somebody on foot. And then a getaway car arrives and then they jump in a car and go, I need your car. Follow that person.
4: Yeah, they commandeer it.
0: Yeah. Or if it's a taxi, they tell the cab driver, go. You got to follow that person, man. Right. Well, in this case, it's Houston police jumping in an Uber.
5: Hey, give me a ride over there, please. Cool. Right that way. That way. Go. Pick her up.
6: Got in my vehicle and ordered me to go chase down a suspect. Just running off of adrenaline. I have cops ordering me to do things. I'm going to comply.
5: Which way did he go? Over there.
6: He was extremely fast. I didn't think they would be able to catch him on foot. I didn't know what my rights were at the moment. I'm glad I was able to help.
2: That would be awesome.
0: It would.
2: So you mean I can go as fast as I want?
0: Yeah. That's the first thing I'd do.
4: Okay, I'm going to do whatever you're telling me to do.
2: I can run that light. Yes.
0: You'd be so disappointed when the chase ended.
2: Yeah.
0: Probably.
2: I can drive. I can keep driving you around. Where else you want to go?
0: Yeah. Why don't we pull some people over? Just me and you.
4: You just open the app back up and go, well, who's nearby?
0: Yeah. All right.
4: Well, that'd be wild, though.
0: It would.
4: That would be exciting.
0: No one was harmed. The cops attempted to run after the perpetrator before getting in the Uber. They were unable to capture the fleeing suspect.
4: Man, you know what would be really cool is if they hopped in and then they tried to get you to do a pit maneuver.
0: Oh,
4: like, I want to really try good. It. I've always wanted to try that.
2: Oh, I want to do that thing where I put it in reverse and drive really fast in reverse and
4: cut
2: the wheel and then throw it into drive.
4: Yeah, yeah. The at-speed reverse J-turn or whatever.
2: J-turn, that's it.
4: Yeah, that looks awesome.
2: Yes.
0: So a woman named Heidi Widmer left Buffalo and moved to Los Angeles following a divorce. Time to start a new chapter kind of thing, right?
2: Mm-hmm.
0: When she got there, 7-day cross-country drive, she was exhausted. And when she got to her apartment, turns out she got one of those where it sounds like there's a bowling alley upstairs. How frustrating. Hotwigs, you experienced it directly. We drove across the country moving from Omaha to Knoxville, and when you got to your apartment, the walls were
4: paper thin. You could hear regular volume conversation.
0: And I remember you mentioning that at breakfast the next morning when all we had done was sleep in our respective places because we were two different townhouse places next to each other. So that is extremely frustrating.
4: Mm-hmm.
0: But what she discovered, the noisy neighbor upstairs wasn't actually someone who was inconsiderate, but rather an 85-year-old woman living alone, doing her best to remain independent, despite the oncoming onslaught of Parkinson's disease. Mm. And that is when she decided to turn her frustration into something positive.
7: My first night was a little rough. Noisy neighbor above.
8: It's your downstairs neighbor. Do you need anything?
9: This poor lady can barely get down the stairs. And I'm wondering what the bowling ball sound is. That's her walker.
10: Carol, you got family?
9: No.
10: Got no family here?
9: No.
10: Ma'am?
9: I've been alone for years.
7: Her quality of life, it's rough.
11: Still getting her AC units. He's replacing the carpet, putting a screen door in, and even a stove.
12: Heidi, I'm so grateful for all you have done for me, and I love you dearly.
0: So basically, she moved to L.A., going to start a new chapter of her life, is annoyed by the noise, and now she has an 85-year-old friend who lives upstairs.
2: Oh, that's sweet.
0: She looks like she's in her early to mid-30s, maybe. Maybe late 30s.
4: Well, she really wanted to do her a favor. Why didn't they swap apartments and let that lady live on the main floor?
2: Yeah.
0: Wait, that would have been a good point.
4: Like, Jesus, man, you're going up the stairs?
0: She's raised a bunch of money, over 60 grand for her, and you heard, new air conditioning, new carpets, and stuff like that.
1: So, there was another video
0: sounds
1: that...
0: Sounds like she's got someone, the 85-year-old lady has someone to advocate for her.
4: Mm-hmm.
0: And she was just trying to survive.
1: And they become like best friends too. Yeah. The girl posted another video where they're sitting there having like a very teary-eyed conversation. And they talk about like, I think we could have been sisters in another life. And I was sobbing.
0: That's the kind of positivity we need, right?
1: Mm-hmm. Mm.
0: All right. This guy, he is convinced that Walmart chicken packages are underweight. So now he's exposing the big chain, he says.
13: This pack of Walmart chicken is already underweight in the package. This is supposed to weigh 5.5 pounds out of the package. 4.92. Then we're going to open it up and see how much the chicken weighs. 4.2 pounds. Ooh. That's just about a pound and a quarter short of 5.50.
0: Wow,
13: that's insane.
4: That's really far
0: That
4: off.
0: Is a lot.
4: Yeah. I thought it was going to be one of these annoying people that was like, look at that. It's a half an ounce.
0: I did too.
4: And you go, oh, geez, man. Okay. But over a pound?
0: He said
4: on
0: of
4: only
0: the,
4: five?
0: Of the 21 packs he tested, 11 were short. The one that was marked at 5.5 pounds was 24% short. And he said 52% of packages being below their actually weight. That's not an error. That's fraud.
3: Mm-hmm. He's been calling this out for a minute.
0: Has he really?
3: Oh, he's been going
0: the
3: all
0: first
3: over
0: I've heard about
3: grocery
0: it.
3: Stores, I believe, throughout Georgia, and calling out brands. He brings his scale to the grocery store and lays it out right there, and he even accounts for the packaging. Mm-hmm. Sometimes he has to buy it, bring it home, and he'll weigh the packaging in front of you and then and set the scale, and it's always short.
0: Wow,
2: that's
0: one of those.
2: That's the tear. I remember like when I worked at a grocery store.
4: Tear.
2: The tear is the
4: T-A-R-E.
2: It's the that is what accounts for the weight of the packaging.
4: Oh, okay.
2: So if it was in a plastic bag,
4: if
2: it was in a plastic bag, it was a one tear. But if it was on one of those styrofoam things that like you would get chicken breast in,
0: you preset it.
2: That was like a four tear or something.
0: I got you.
2: Yeah,
0: well,
2: it's the predetermined weight.
4: Well, the thing is, even if they didn't account for that, those don't weigh much.
0: Not
4: that
0: a pound.
4: Doesn't weigh a pound. Mm-hmm. I mean, it may be a couple of ounces tops.
0: That's one of those things where... Like, I've never even considered checking that before.
4: No.
0: So it's 4 pounds.
4: But now I want to.
2: Yeah. Well, I mean, we go to, like, I'll get chicken breast at Costco, and it comes in those big packs. And I think there's, like, six individual packs, and each one has, I think, two chicken breasts in it. But, I mean, yeah, those things are, like, $30, depending on what the weight of, you know, what the weight of it is. I wonder how much I'm getting ripped off.
0: Right? Great. No, our chicken's too small.
4: I mean, now something else for me to weigh when I get something to do when I get home.
2: I'm not going to go to the hassle of bringing my scale to Costco, though.
4: No, I'll just...
0: I'll start doing it as soon as iPhone has an app that does it.
4: Yeah.
0: Which I know that's not close.
2: No, it's like a little thing, a little dongle that you plug in and then you hold there.
4: I might do it on the next package of whatever I buy and bring home, though. I have a...
0: Just
4: like
0: out of curiosity.
4: Scale, yeah, mm-hmm. just to see if it's moderately close, as long as it's... Close.
2: But, I mean, if you're at the store, you could easily walk over to the produce department
4: and
2: throw whatever you want on their scale.
4: Yeah.
0: Oh, that's true.
4: Mm-hmm.
0: Take everything to the,
4: Yeah.
0: You, that's how I like that.
2: I'm sure I'll love that if you toss beef up on them.
0: Well, especially the chicken, because if chicken, it's such a contaminant.
2: It's always leaking.
4: Now, almost all of them have like the produce bags even in the meat section now, so you can put it in there. So you can still.
0: Well, it's not like anyone would do anything. It's not like anyone's walking around going, hey, did you just contaminate that with chicken? I'm 19 and I really like being on these things.
4: Mm-hmm.
0: Doesn't happen. On the way. What shouldn't exist? It's up to you.
4: You mean like naturally or like things people have conceived?
0: Okay.
1: Yes.
2: Anything.
4: Ah.
0: Okay. I want to see where the people take us, Hot Wings.
4: Okay. All right.
0: I have a list of things that people have suggested shouldn't exist.
4: Okay.
0: But I'm sure we can go well beyond that. The example I gave was the ostrich pillow, where you zip your head inside of it, only your face sticks out.
4: Yeah.
0: Only because everybody wants to punch you. They're not going to, hopefully.
2: Well, I mean, you're well protected if they do decide to.
0: Unless they go for the face. But if you go for the side, boom.
2: Yeah.
0: You're a boxer. All right. That's next. It is the Free Beer and Hot Wings Show.
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1: Now, this is quite broad, but what just shouldn't exist, right? It shouldn't exist. We don't need it. It's not making anything better. It's only dumb.
3: Yeah, there's a lot of those.
1: Let's start with ticks. What have they done for me lately? Nothing. Great. Your life is dependent on trying to bite onto other creatures, be a parasite. You make it so people are allergic to meat. Or give them Lyme disease. What have you done that's good? Can you be used for any medicine? Can people eat you?
3: No.
1: If you're gone, are possums going to starve? Nay, they will adapt and move on. The possum is resilient. That's goodbye, ticks. You shouldn't exist. So that's two things. Ostrich pillows and ticks. Who else?
3: Can we just throw mosquitoes in with ticks?
4: Yep.
1: Yes.
3: I mean, like, I can handle, like, a lot of the insects. Like, I hate flies, but, you know, they're annoying. But they're not, like, mosquitoes. They don't spread disease like mosquitoes. They don't make you itch like mosquitoes,
1: right? So mosquitoes. Yeah, no, you're not wrong. I don't disagree with that at all.
3: I'd put those as 1 and 1A.
1: That's a good point as well.
4: Gas station TV.
1: Oh, yeah. Doesn't need to exist, mate.
4: It's so loud for no reason. They have like specified programming for gas stations.
3: Yeah, it's Maria Menounos and Cheddar TV.
4: She would not have a career if not for gas station TV.
3: I know. Like, you're aging beautifully. You look terrific.
4: She does.
3: Jesus, this is, I don't need this.
4: Why do you need a screen screaming at you for the 5 minutes it takes you to pump your gas?
3: I'm just
4: going to sit in my car and scroll on a different screen that shows me things I actually want.
3: Yeah, and if the weather's nice, I'll scroll outside the car.
4: Yeah,
3: I don't need a little television.
1: Have you ever seen anything on there where you're like, I got to tell someone about this?
3: No.
1: No.
5: No.
3: No, the only thing I ever saw, I didn't even remember what it was now, but it was a recipe of some sort where, like, for a drink, and I went, oh, it's pretty good. but I forgot about it because I don't remember recipes. I have an assortment of things that are like stupid gadgets, some of them on TV or that I've seen in real life. Therapeutic copper jewelry.
1: Oh, yeah. Yes.
6: Oh, man. A friend of mine swore by one of those.
3: They don't work. They don't do anything.
1: No, what do you mean? If you have one on your, if you don't have one on and you put both arms out and someone pushes down on your arms fall down. But if you put one on and then you stand the same way, they can't even push your arms down.
3: It's so stupid.
1: Don't you want to be incredibly strong when it comes to keeping your arms out like a cross?
3: It's so stupid. And I know right now there are probably a bunch of people listening right now that have copper and swear by it. It's a placebo at best. It's staining your skin and doing nothing else. That's all it is. Yes, copper in a diet is good if you have it naturally, but it doesn't go through your skin, so you're stupid. Do you remember the Tiddy Bear seatbelt comfort strap?
6: Oh, yeah.
1: Yes.
6: T-I-D-D-Y.
3: That shouldn't exist.
1: No, it shouldn't.
3: Nobody is discomforted that much in that one spot where you need that, but I do appreciate the name of it. That's T-I-D-D-Y, by the way, the Tiddy Bear seatbelt comfort strap.
6: Tiddy Bear.
3: Then electric carving knives.
1: Oh,
3: completely useless.
1: I used to hate Thanksgiving when I had to move my hand back and forth for as many as 3.5 seconds. But then once I had a buzzsaw in my hands, oh my God, it was awesome. I loved replacing that blade every 3 seconds when it came off.
3: Yeah, I remember, you know, like growing up as a kid in the 70s, like technological advancements for the kitchen were really big, I think, in the 50s and 60s and into the 70s.
1: The electric can opener.
3: So everyone had the electric can opener mounted under your cabinet. Like, how often are you opening a can? I mean, if you're opening 50 cans a day, I can see it. But if you're opening one a day, man, you don't need to take up that space. But the electric carving knife and then also banana slicers. They're just a little, they're like a buck or whatever. They're not that much, but you go, you know, you can cut that by just looking at it. Like, a banana is not a hard thing to cut. Just a regular butter knife that you can then throw in the dishwasher. That's all you need. At best, it takes you just crazy enough seconds. Boom, boom, boom, boom, boom. You're done.
1: Let me just get this one out of the way. Flock cameras. Yes, I see you. You're all saying it.
3: Yeah.
1: Most people agree.
3: Yeah.
1: Those should not exist.
6: I can't believe all of those people that are posting about all of the precious materials that are inside of Flock cameras. Mm-hmm. That is just irresponsible.
1: It's reckless to think because people are going to start stealing them. I saw there's even like how-tos on how to steal them without getting caught.
6: That is the worst.
1: Can you believe that?
4: I can't believe
3: that. Yeah, apparently somebody... there are like how-tos on not only to do that, but then how to dismantle them to get the proper precious metals out of them.
1: Yeah, normally I would that be against stealing, and in this case I probably am too, maybe.
3: Yeah, that.
1: I'm not going to do it.
6: Thing that very against stealing.
1: But I'm also pro you getting to choose what you want to do.
3: Yeah, America.
1: You know, when it befits me. All right, what shouldn't exist?
6: Racism.
1: Okay.
6: That was easy. When you first said, what shouldn't exist, that was the first thing that popped in my head. And then you said, ostrich pillows. I'm like, wow, we're really, really all over the place here.
1: We'll add to that because this one's coming in a lot via text. Nazis in America?
6: Nazis. Well, okay. Nazis.
3: I mean, I agree.
6: I think Nazis worldwide.
3: Nazism in general.
1: I know they probably just meant Nazis in general, but what if there is somebody who's like, I don't know, I like El Salvadoran Nazis. I think they bring a lot to the table.
6: Just don't cross our borders.
1: Yeah, stay out, Nazi.
3: Yeah. It might be. Maybe there's different denominations of Nazism that's more fun on one side.
6: Maybe.
3: Like, it's like, Christianity. Some denominations are more fun than others.
6: I guess there's a chance.
4: I wouldn't venture up that hill.
3: No, not really, but I'm just
4: let alone die on it.
3: Yeah.
4: The papyrus font.
1: Oh, I don't know that one.
4: Ooh, that's the Avatar movie.
1: It's
4: an ugly font. Anytime I see it anywhere, I'm like, are you making a joke? And when people found out that that's all they did for the Avatar movies was take that font, blow it up, and make it bold, it'd be better.
1: Yeah. Font people get very fussy about fonts.
5: Oh, don't get me started on Comic Sans.
4: Yep.
1: Oh, hate it. Remember when when LeBron said, I'm taking my talents to South Beach, and then the owner of the Cavs, Dan Gilbert, put that full-page letter in the Cleveland Plains Dealer newspaper the next day saying, we're going to move out. We're going to fight. And it was all like determined, but he wrote it in Comic Sans. Yeah, and everybody's like, nice job, stupid.
6: Can't You're take that dumb. Seriously?
1: No wonder he left.
3: You can't take that seriously.
1: You know, back when newspapers were things. We don't need your political stuff. I get it.
6: It's not really.
1: It's not fun.
6: Not really what we're going for.
1: I get it. I agree with about half. And you probably would agree with about half of ours.
5: I think all the weird flavors of syrup for pancakes is strange.
4: Yeah.
1: Like, what do you mean?
5: When you go places and they're like, I've got blueberry syrup or strawberry syrup. I'm like, that is not real. Why not just use old regular plain syrup?
3: Yeah. Maple. That's the syrup.
5: Yeah. Where'd you get strawberry syrup from?
3: Yeah. That's not syrup. That's something different.
5: It's just fake. Like, I get if you make it and it's like for a bar and you're making mixed drinks with it or whatever and you cook down some strawberries.
1: Yeah.
5: But you just put strawberry flavoring in syrup. It's not real.
1: Like, it's a real shortcut.
5: Like, remember when purple ketchup was a thing?
1: Shouldn't have existed.
5: Nobody should have ever had purple ketchup ever in their life. Ain't nobody needed purple ketchup.
6: Didn't it take the world by storm that one summer?
5: Everybody was pooping purple, remember?
4: Or like on that note too, like selling bottles of simple syrup for $5 at the grocery store. Simple syrup is literally a cup of sugar, cup of water, heat it up. You don't even have to boil it.
3: Yeah. I thought you did, but it doesn't matter. Mm-mm. It's easy.
4: You just melt the sugar and then let it cool and then, sticky syrup.
3: Yeah, I know something is easy if I've done it. And I have a bottle of simple syrup I made in my fridge. So, yes.
5: I also don't need the greeting when I get into my car. The one that's like, hey, according to such and such, you better be safe. Or the like little logo that pops up. I think that's so unnecessary. Like, stop it. Just go straight
1: like
5: to the screen.
1: The flashy stuff.
5: Just go straight
1: to
5: the screen.
1: I don't know about anybody else's car, but every time I turn my car off, it reminds me to check the back seat for infants and pets.
6: Mm. Oh, where's me?
1: Now, I have some of those, but they're not with me all the time.
5: Annoying.
1: And when you tell me to do it every time, it stops being effective.
3: Mm-hmm. Yeah.
1: I mean, you got sensors everywhere else. Why don't you sense if there's something in the back seat for me?
6: Oh, I just thought
1: of
6: one.
1: Or just don't.
6: That little thing that goes from one side of your glasses to the other, like around the back of your neck, like
1: the strap,
6: the little strap or band. Those seem stupid. Has anyone ever really utilized them? Like, have you ever been in a situation where, like, my glasses flew off?
1: I mean, I had them for sports when I was a kid.
6: Stupid.
3: Yeah, if you're taking them on and off a lot for whatever reason.
1: But people with their readers.
6: No one has ever dropped their glasses.
1: Mm-hmm.
4: I understand the need for those breakaway price stickers. Like, they're on everything at TJ Maxx and stuff so that people can't switch the tags and everything. But don't stick them on the fronts of the picture frames.
1: That's the worst. When a sticker is on something and it doesn't easily come off, mm-hmm. and now you have to, like, aggressively scrub something right. you just bought to get it to be like new.
4: Yeah, just stick it on the back. I don't want to get my goo gone out.
1: I agree. Somebody
6: said Chia Pets should not be a thing.
1: Why? I mean, yeah, you're right.
3: I mean, yeah, they're mostly useless.
6: This person cuts their bananas with their electric carving knife.
3: Oh, wow.
4: Stop it.
3: What a time saver. That would be such a time saver.
6: Time to be alive.
1: They carry their record player with them on the street like a boombox. All right. Quit it, hipster.
3: Mm-hmm.
1: Someone sent this one in. Brainwave cat ears. Do you know what? Apparently, they're cat ears that you wear on your head that use brainwaves to sense
3: I think it's what a your brain is doing. I think it's a brand, isn't it? Brainwave?
5: No idea.
1: Maybe.
3: Like their head, but apparently headphones when that look like cat ears.
1: When you think your cat ears move.
3: Oh, maybe they are something different. Huh.
1: That's what they said. This text says. I don't know.
3: Oh, okay. Yeah, it must be something different than what I thought.
1: Text. I know you guys got rid of ticks and mosquitoes. Can we include gnats? Sure.
4: Sure.
1: Yeah, we can get gnats in there. Goodbye, gnats. What are you doing? Nothing.
4: Anything Gwyneth Paltrow sells on Goop, but specifically the yoni egg.
1: Oh, is that the vibrator?
4: No, it's like a jade egg, right? That you shove up there and use for like Kegels.
1: Oh, yeah.
3: Yeah.
4: Just do Kegels. Yeah. Don't put an egg up there.
1: Yeah, what does that do to make it different? Is it like a little...
3: It's slippery, so it's tough. You got to hang on to it, right? Like,
4: yeah.
3: Is that what it really is? Pinch.
4: Yeah. You got to like...
3: It's heavy.
4: Pinch everything to hold it in there.
1: Someone said, I was playing golf with someone and they broke out a Euro club, which is a golf club you pee into the handle so you can dump it out in a bathroom. If you can whip it out to pee into a golf club, just pee on the ground.
3: On a bush or something.
1: Yeah. Why would you say, guy, I got to take this pee back and dump it in the right spot? I don't want to. I'm okay with whipping it out on the golf course, but I'm not okay with putting my pee in the woods.
6: It happened again.
1: What?
6: You said Euro club, and the first thing I thought of was like
1: a sandwich.
6: The sandwich. I couldn't have shaved meat.
1: This has been a trend over the years where. Something is mentioned, and it's not a food, but Steve assumes it's a food and gets really confused. The most notable example was when we were talking about supposedly the band Motley Crue. I think it was Motley Crue, maybe it was Metallica.
6: Crazy backstage stories.
1: Yeah. They had you could only get backstage if you could put a drumstick far enough up your hoo-ha.
4: Oh, wow.
1: Right. And Steve was like, so they got a bunch of chicken wings? And we're like, no, man.
3: No,
1: drumsticks.
3: Like Tommy Lee. Drumsticks. That you play drums with.
6: I wish it happened that quickly.
1: No, it's much
6: more drawn out.
3: Yeah, we let that go the other a little one? Longer. But
1: we didn't even know. He was just like,
6: forget.
1: There was a couple more recently. But yeah, that was a big one. Motorized ice cream cone, the device that holds and rotates your ice cream so you don't have to manually turn the cone while licking it.
6: Wait, so you just stick your tongue out and hold it?
1: I guess so.
3: You know,
6: that's like Idiocracy type stuff.
3: It really is, because like I'm very much against using unnecessary things that I have to clean.
4: Mm-hmm.
3: Like, because something like that you probably can't put in the dishwasher, you know, or whatever. It's like, why are we using this? This is not. I can just do this with my hand. Like, I don't need something special with this,
1: right? Just do it with my hand.
3: Yeah.
1: Oh, this one from Nashville. Couldn't agree more. Any kids' toys that come with more than one zip tie holding it to cardboard.
3: Yeah.
1: What are you doing?
3: Oh, boy. They do make... They're so zip tie happy with kids' toys.
6: I don't understand that, too, because most of the toys, they're in packaging that is like shrink-formed to the shape of the...
3: Right.
6: The toy already. Yeah, it's not going anywhere.
3: Yeah, right? Or can't you just make the box better?
6: Right.
4: Oh, scissor packaging that you can only open with scissors.
1: Yes. Yeah. Anything in the devil's plastic.
4: Yes.
3: Mm-hmm.
1: This one. Anxiety diarrhea. At what point in human history did we need to S ourselves when scared for survival? Who's that helping? That's a good point.
3: That's a great question.
1: Not needed. The Richard Simmons electric wand massager. I mean,
3: can't
1: be selling many of those at this point. I would like to eliminate something. My wife's 15 throw pillows on our bed. We don't need them. I just have to move them when we get to bed.
3: Mm-hmm. Yeah, that will always be a fight between men and women, the number of pillows on a bed or on a couch or anywhere, really.
1: All right. What else shouldn't exist? 1-800-947-3979. Make it whatever you want. Make the world a better place by eliminating things. 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

0: It's a simple, somewhat tongue-in-cheek, though some of them have been very serious, discussion of things that should not exist. Ostrich pillows, ticks, cancer, Nazis.
1: Racism.
0: Racism.
2: Yeah, racism.
0: Electric knives.

0: you know, all of the things.
1: All of the things.
2: I got one.
0: That shouldn't exist.
1: Yeah, well, I like that we're not, you know, sticking to one topic or subject matter.
0: Steve, what shouldn't exist?
2: Hang gliders.
0: Why?
1: Yeah, what do you got a problem with that?
2: What are they good for?
1: Hand gliding.
0: I mean, it does seem like the answer's in the name.
2: They don't really serve any purpose. Like, it's not like people are using them for transportation or anything.
1: Well, I mean, you could say the same thing about anything, like hurdles.
2: Yeah,
0: agreed. Oh, it's slowing me down.
2: Agreed.
1: Or bowling pins. I mean, like anything that's an activity, you could say they shouldn't exist.
2: Yeah, that's what we're doing.
1: It'd be pretty boring, though, Steve.
2: That's the whole point of this segment.
1: I'm disagreeing with you on this one, though, and I don't even hang glide.
0: You're not enjoying the pushback, are you?
1: I just think you chose a really strange one.
0: What you got against the hang gliding people?
1: Like, that's just for fun.
2: Nah, stupid. Get rid of it.
0: Let's see. Roundabouts on back roads.
1: Yeah,
0: because they're for traffic. Why would you put one where there's no traffic?
1: It does seem unusual. Although, because of them, we've gotten some pretty good footage of people going airborne.
3: Mm-hmm. There's a new one in my neighborhood, and I am very excited to just set up a lawn chair one of these days and watch people figure it out, especially this week because it's right by a school. I'm like, oh, boy.
2: Oh, yeah.
3: Let's see a school bus launch over that.
2: All yep. The minivans are going to be confused.
3: Mm-hmm.
0: Mm-hmm. AI music.
3: Yeah.
0: Yeah.
1: Yeah.
0: That one might be the most universal one yet. I mean, there's people that are like, I don't know, Nazis, but I hate that music from AI.
1: AI in general shouldn't exist.
0: Mm. That might be true. Humidity should not exist. Thank you from the 931. A lot of folks agreeing with that. Daylight savings time. I think we're going to try that without it again.
1: Yeah, we already tried it once. It was a horrible failure. Nobody is affected that badly. Oh, I don't like changing my clocks. How many clocks do you have to change? One in your microwave?
3: Well, you got to change like 17.
1: I know. I mean, and I'm not bitching about it.
3: That's true.
1: Like, if anybody's going to bitch, it should be me with my dumb clock decisions. And I'm not bitching about it.
0: My dumb clock decisions.
1: Yeah.
0: Mm-hmm. Yeah, I said clock the whole time.
1: Uh-huh. You know, it's all I heard the whole time, too.
0: Yeah.
1: Somebody else texted in. I don't have it in front of me, but mega church televangelists.
0: Oh, yeah.
1: Absolutely should not exist.
0: Anyone who goes on TV and asks you to send money to prove you love God.
1: Yeah.
0: Pretty straightforward.
1: Yeah. Mm-hmm. Yeah.
0: Poetry.
1: Got seven jets.
0: Mm-hmm. Don't need it.
3: Stop that.
0: Disagree. No. Don't tell me what to do. Roses are red, violets are blue. Mind your own business. Cuckoo, ca-choo.
1: You know, songs are poetry.
2: Yeah.
0: Songs.
1: So poems only, though, if they're set to music.
0: Sure.
1: Okay.
0: Yeah, then it's a song.
1: All right.
0: But a poem, just especially those ones where they're not even rhyming couplets, like haiku, those are stupid. They're stupid.
2: I like a good 575.
1: Yeah.
0: Why?
2: Why not?
1: What do you got against a sonnet?
0: What does Steve have against hang gliders?
1: I don't know.
0: I'd rather go. No, I wouldn't.
1: What about a limerick?
0: Limericks are great.
1: Okay.
0: They help keep America in line. Mm-hmm. Otherwise, how do you know that hoe from Hoboken whose cherry is broken?
1: Yeah, I wouldn't know what to do with that girl from Nantucket.
0: Or what happens if you're riding in a Chevy and your balls get heavy?
1: Right.
0: Right?
1: I mean,
0: you're GD right, mate.
3: Kid beauty pageants.
2: Oh,
1: yes. Oh, my gosh.
0: Here.
2: Oh.
3: It should not exist.
2: Nothing makes me more uncomfortable.
1: So cringy.
0: What about those weird cars old people buy that aren't quite motorcycles, but they have two wheels in front and one in the back?
1: The trikes.
2: I was parked next to one of them at a traffic light this morning. Yeah, right outside.
1: Yeah.
2: I pulled up next to it and I was like, that's an odd choice.
1: Yeah, like I love the danger of motorcycling, but I no longer have the balance for it. Right.
0: I'm torn because part of me's like, I bet that's fun to drive. And then also, part of me's like, I don't want anyone to see me drive it.
2: Right.
1: Yeah.
2: Confused with the ones that you sit down in. Like what was the one that we drove in Portland? That one was
1: that's a slingshot. Mm-hmm. That's a slingshot.
2: Those are awesome.
1: Those are fun. Also, they shouldn't exist though. There's
2: disagree. I had so much fun driving that thing around the parking lot.
1: But it is fun and, yeah, I mean, I would drive a motorcycle trike as well, whether it's two in the back and one in the front or two in the front and one in the back, because they have both.
0: This person says any sort of novelty socks that have pictures like chicken legs or beer bottles on them.
1: That was real big business for a while.
0: It was.
3: Still
1: novelty
3: is.
1: Socks.
0: Wacky socks, man. People love a wacky sock.
1: Oh, you know what else shouldn't exist? And I know I'm, you know, part of car culture, so everybody's going to be mad. But vertical exhaust pipes on a regular car should not exist.
3: Those are as bad as Nazis.
1: They're stupid. They're so stupid.
0: Vertically. So are you talking like
1: rolling coal?
2: Like stacks. Like,
3: oh, yeah,
1: people
3: okay,
1: that
3: wait,
1: have
3: yeah.
1: stacks in there. Usually it's in a yeah. pickup bed. Although it can be kind of funny if it's on a car. Like
2: yeah, if you got them on your Grand Am, it's cool.
1: Like, I have seen that at a couple of car shows where somebody's got like an old Corolla or something, and they go bananas with any type of pipe they can find. And if you go way over the top, then it's kind of funny. But if you just think it's cool because you've literally wasted all of the point to having a pickup by filling the pickup bed with gigantic stacks that look like oil drums going up either side, that's really dumb.
0: What should not exist? Pogo sticks. Why?
1: Okay.
0: I mean, I'm not going to be sad if they're gone. I just.
3: What you got against big pogo? Toe shoes.
0: Oh, shoes. Like the Vibram, right? Is that what the brand was?
1: Yeah, the Vibram.
3: Well, now it's trending, too, to do ballet flats that have, like, a little, like, moose knuckle in them. So
4: that's
3: you're
4: so weird.
3: So you look like you've got paws or, like, two hooves or whatever. Mm-hmm. I don't even know how to describe
1: them. So does your big toe go in one and the other four go in the other?
3: Or it's, like, your big toe and the one next to it and then the other three.
1: Oh. I want that split. Yeah, I don't.
0: Did you see
1: that?
0: Last week, and that, they might have been a thing before this, but somebody wore to a premiere.
3: Margaret Qualley.
0: That's who it was. Heels, but there was no shoe.
3: Yeah, the from Chanel,
0: like
3: I think.
0: Like barefoot heels.
3: Mm-hmm. It's, you get the back of it, and it goes like up over your heel, and then you tie them around your ankle, and that's it. There's no
0: So the
3: sole.
0: Front of your foot is barefoot.
3: Mm-hmm. Weird.
0: And the back is a heel.
3: It looked really
2: that's
3: dumb.
2: That's weird.
1: Okay.
0: Firecrackers. Ooh, that's a good one. The Hallmark Channel should not exist. No one needs to be that much that optimistic all the time.
2: But where else would we get, was it Hot Frosty or Hot Santa?
3: Well, Hot Frosty was a Netflix one, but probably it was spoofing a little bit off of the
1: but
3: Hallmark
1: without,
3: movies.
1: Yeah, without the Hallmark Channel, though, where would Fishes Out of Water have to go?
3: Right.
1: To feel different and strange.
3: Or the lady who played DJ Tanner, she'd be unemployed.
1: Yeah. She would have no job.
0: Yeah.
1: She has zero job. That's true.
0: That's true. Chase in Nashville, what shouldn't exist?
1: Your
5: yo,
1: phone.
5: What's up, bro?
2: What's up, man?
5: Hey, man. Self freaking checkouts.
0: Dude, you don't like self checkout?
5: Get them out of here.
0: Doesn't
5: get them out of here.
0: Aren't there
5: bro,
0: times, though, where you're like, this is good. I can do this fast. I don't have to wait in line?
5: I don't think so, bro. I mean, put humans back behind the counter, bro. And
0: make groceries human
5: don't work anyways.
0: That's true. And now, because they're so common, it's no longer faster because you're waiting behind people. It used to be the advantage was, I do it myself, but I can get in and get out. But that was 20 years ago.
1: Sometimes I like self-checkout.
2: I'm honestly torn on it. I like it when I'm just running in, grabbing one or two things. But then the other day I went to one of the big box stores. They've eliminated all of the humans at the checkout.
0: Yeah.
2: The one store I went to, it used to have, there were two checkouts where there would be an employee. And then there was like the four pack of self checkouts.
0: Mm-hmm.
2: They got rid of the two human ones.
1: Yeah. Now they just have the one where like lumber is like the big stuff.
2: Yeah.
1: The person there.
2: Now it's just one person that kind of oversees everything.
0: Yeah. At that one.
2: Yeah. And it was, and I stood there. It was about 5 or 6 minutes of just waiting and waiting. And the employee that was working there did not know what they were doing.
0: Mm.
2: And I was like, okay. And I set my stuff down and I just left.
1: There's one store that I go to that no one seems to know that they have one self-checkout area.
0: Mm.
1: And I only know because they had a long backup at one point and said, oh, we have the thing right over there. And I went, oh, I'll be damned. So now it's a store because nobody notices that it's there. There's always this big long line of people buying like bird seed and like stuff like that. And I go, sweet. And I just go, whoop. And it's got one of those guns and you just go ding, ding, ding right in your cart, pay, and I'm out of there. I go, this is awesome. I love it.
0: Somebody's feelings are hurt. Franklin Puckett Jr. writes on Facebook Messenger, your list is gay. I mean, come on. No tricycles, no hang gliders. What kind of girl show is this?
3: You know what I don't think should exist, guys? Periods.
1: This is gay.
2: No, you're tricycles, dumb. No hang
0: gliders. You're dumb. Frank.
1: I agree. I don't have a problem with hang gliders or tricycles, honestly. I think they both have their places.
2: Yeah, everybody should ride a tricycle.
0: You know it shouldn't exist? Spam calls, spam texts.
2: Amen.
0: All that stuff that smashing into your phone that you paid for yourself. Phone should be quiet like ours. We have Incogni, that's why. 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
0: Hmm. On the way. I might have judged a book by the cover today.
1: No.
0: Don't say it like I always do it.
1: What?
0: I think a lot of you would have made the same. Yeah. Well, that seemed... Well, how did I misinterpret that? It seems so gentle. I think y'all might have made the same decision, but I made that decision, and in hindsight, I think I might have ruined someone's day, or at least been a part of the ruination of their day. I'll tell you what happened next. Okay. It is the Free Beer and Hot Wing Show.
4: 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It is Free Beer and Hot Wings. I'm Dagwood. Be around here in a little bit to play trivia. We'll get to that in the 7 o'clock hour. Now, once again, we're going to hit the road for Take Our Tickets. And we'll do our little tour. Have 4 stops coming up. And we will start that on September the 10th. Our first stop will be at Bavarian Beer House over at Opry Mills Mall. We love that place. We go there every tour. And you can find out more at 1029thebuzz.com/tickets. So we're hitting the road again, coming up here in just a few weeks. We're at 63 right now. We'll get up to about 87 today. We'll see some sun. And then a lot of sun tomorrow, upper 80s again. More free beer and hot wings coming up.
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13: I kind of like the idea of one of those Viking funerals, though. Somebody shove it off, and then I need an archer. And then, you know, I just get a couple of pallets and duct tape them together. That's all it'll take. I don't weigh that much. I want you to put me in the river in the town I live in now. Okay. But that's quite a few miles from Lake Michigan, like 45.
14: I have to follow your burning corpse?
13: No, you
14: 40 miles down the river?
15: Wait, hear me out. It's the Hot Wings funeral float trip.
14: Oh,
15: we all follow behind him in inner tubes. And then when the fire goes out, you just flick a match over to him.
13: Yeah, I light them back up. I like this.

0: 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Dumber Than the Show trivia later this hour. You could win up to $1,200. Hot Wings asking the questions today. His jackpot of $2,500. Matching the all-time highest on this version of the game returns to the fold tomorrow. Name that tune next hour. Is there a theme today, Kelly Chee?
1: 30. Songs that are 30 years old.
0: Ooh, mate's birthday today. We're celebrating as she hits the big 3-0.
2: Got our inflatable Bucky in the studio.
0: Yep. It's pretty good. I'm Freebear, one of the hosts, and when we arrive at the building in the morning, some of us park on the west side, and when you walk down past the hotel through the alley, a lot of times over the last 22 years, Hot Wings has referenced this before, there's some regulars and, well, and not regulars that are homeless that are going to ask you for money or a ride or money or cash or money when you're walking in.
2: Chaos.
0: I've never agreed that it's chaos, but it is relatively common for that to happen, right, mate? You park out there. And so as soon as you get, excuse me, and someone's asking you a question when you're walking in from there, I would say that we all immediately sort of put our defenses up. Mm-hmm. Yes?
1: Oh, if I see somebody walking through there, I immediately kind of clam up. I look around to see if I can see Hot Wings' truck pull up, and I'll either wait for him, or if I go in, I yank the door closed behind me.
3: Yeah, me too.
0: So before I even pulled into our parking lot, while I was at the stoplight waiting to turn onto the street where I could turn in, I see a guy standing across the street looking towards our parking lot, holding two duffel bags, one in each hand. And he's kind of just staring. And I go, that's, you don't see that every day downtown. That's weird. And I'm like, is he just waiting for someone to ask for a ride or whatever? Mm-hmm. So I'm like, I'm going to keep an eye on this guy, see what's going on. So I go and then I pull in the parking lot, scan my card, gate goes up. I park. Now he's walked over to the front door of the hotel and he's pulling on the doors trying to get in.
1: Huh.
0: And I see someone come up and the lady kind of is talking to him, but she does not open the door. Because I thought, oh, well, maybe he had just parked and he was going to walk across the street and he was getting to the hotel late. But yeah, she did not open the door for him. And then I see him turn and focus his gaze on me. And I'm like, here we go.
3: Yay.
0: Welcome to Panhandle Town.
3: Yep.
0: Or stabbed in the back of the kidneys town or whatever. I don't know.
3: It's cumbersome town name, yeah, but sometimes people visit.
0: I'm like, all right, this guy, he obviously is up to no good. He's carrying duffel bags at 4:30 in the morning. The hotel won't even let him in. And that lady's nice. Yeah. She talks to everyone. She's very kind. So he starts walking up to me as soon as I get out. And I hear, excuse me, sir. And I'm like, here it comes.
3: Yeah.
0: And then he says, where's the train station? Do you happen to know? And I thought, okay, well, here it is. Because that's fairly common. They'll say, hey, do you know where somebody can catch a bus or whatever? And then you go, yeah, it's right over there. And then they say, I don't have enough money for it.
3: Yeah.
0: So I go,
3: can I get a ride over there?
0: Yeah. So I go, I don't know. It's like three blocks that way. And I point. Now that is the direction. Mm. But in my head, I think that's the train station. And I've never actually gone to it.
3: Train and bus are both there. Yeah.
0: Yeah. And he goes, oh, thank God. I didn't think I was going to make my train. And then turned and walked around the corner of the building. And then I went, I don't know if it's actually three blocks or more.
3: It's a little more.
2: I think it's a little more. Yeah.
1: Mm-hmm.
0: And so,
2: but I mean, it's
3: probably like
2: maybe
3: like,
2: five.
0: Hell, I was like, he'll find it. And then I come in and I'm still, you know, thinking about it. And I get up here and I'm like, that's more than three blocks. And then I Googled it on maps real quick. And it's like a 15-minute walk. And now I feel bad. Like, I pretty much hosed that guy because I gave him a direction that was accurate, and I said three blocks. Yeah. But some guy carrying two duffel bags at 4:30 in the morning, he's going to get three blocks, and there's not, like, signs up.
3: Yeah.
1: No, because
2: I'm sure there is. I'm sure there's signs somewhere.
3: Not three blocks, though.
1: And I'm pretty sure he had to go a block one way.
0: That's also true.
1: And then make a turn and then go three or four more blocks.
0: But also, he probably has a phone.
2: Freebeer, you got him in the general direction that he needs to
0: but
2: go.
0: If I had,
3: very general,
0: if I had given, if I had not judged a book by the cover and assumed he was going to panhandle or stab my kidneys a lot, I would have said, oh, well, let me look it up for you and showed him on my phone, right?
1: Yeah.
0: But if I had done that, then you'd have said, you're lucky he didn't steal your phone.
3: Look, in this day and age, if you are successful enough to have both a train ticket and duffel bags, you probably have access to a map.
2: I mean, dual duffel bags is a real sign of success.
3: Yeah, absolutely. Right? 100% he had some sort of a smartphone in his pocket.
2: Yeah.
3: Look it up.
0: His relief when I said, oh, about three blocks that way, though. I keep hearing that, like, oh, this guy was panicked. Gonna miss his train, I sent him on a wild goose chase.
3: You did wildly underestimate the blockage of
0: I don't think I said it authoritatively, though. I said, I know it's in that direction. I think about three blocks. He was satisfied, so was I.
3: Yeah. Three, 13, whatever.
0: You're still wandering around downtown. Yeah. Sorry and good luck.
3: He's just at the amphitheater. Where do I go now?
0: What if I go to leave work and he's out there, it's two duffel bags sitting there, and he's sitting next to my car, punching his palm. Come on over here, man.
2: Been waiting for you.
3: I got this. This is going
2: to
3: work.
2: Good morning. I'm Steve. I wasn't able to turn my brain off from the things that shouldn't exist list, so I have a couple more.
3: Good.
2: I have college tuition.
0: Ooh, yes.
2: Phillips head and flathead screws.
0: There's no reason
2: that they should exist. The is this available auto response on Facebook Marketplace? most TV show reboots and at least half of the baseball season. There's no need to play 162 games.
0: What about all the teams? Should we get rid of a couple?
2: No, I'm fine with the number of teams. You know something? Get rid of half the games, but increase the number of teams. Give every medium market a Major League Baseball team. That's how it is.
0: Okay.
3: Okay, that would be
0: so fun. Less talent on each team.
2: Sure.
0: Less games, but more teams. So they could still get as many TV nights.
2: Make it a little more exciting.
3: Steve, when it comes to a Facebook Marketplace, could it also be it shouldn't exist the ability to ignore someone when you have something posted and they ask about
2: it? Yes.
3: Because that's aggravating as hell.
2: Yep.
3: I've only posted one thing and it was fine, but I've tried to buy things a few times and I think I've only successfully bought anything one time in all the years. Because anytime I go, hey, I'm really interested in that, I will give you your asking price. When can I come get it? Zero response.
0: Mm-hmm. It's not great.
3: No, super annoying.
2: Amen.
0: Is that your hot take?
1: Yeah.
0: Oh, hot.
3: Amen.
0: We'll always remember where we were for this one. 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Free beer and hot mix report out the way. Coach caught on tape. Todd Monken, the head coach of the Cleveland Browns, can't believe the situation we're in. It's time for a season that would drive Hot Wings crazy if you were in New Mexico.
3: Oh.
0: That's on the way. Next, it is the Free Beer and Hot Wings Show. Well, sometimes life hands you lemons and you got to make lemonade. And that could be in the form of an accident of some sort. 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The impact threw Mike's girlfriend over the vehicle about 15 feet across the road. 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
4: 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I'm Dagwood. 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
3: 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Ryan Fitzpatrick, longtime NFL quarterback, played for a lot of teams.
2: Mm-hmm.
3: Went to Harvard, I believe, before he played in the NFL.
2: Havid,
3: you know, from Connecticut. And not really. Pretty good run. Pretty good run. He hosts a podcast now with Andrew Whitworth, who was the left tackle on the Rams Super Bowl team.
2: Okay.
3: The Wit and Fitz or Fitz and Wit. I don't know.
5: Fitz and Wit.
3: But Fitzpatrick and his wife and Andrew Whitworth, both went to the big Taylor Swift, Travis Kelce wedding. They were both there.
2: Okay.
3: And Fitzpatrick had something happen that is, it's pretty relatable. At least it could happen to any of us. You see somebody, a celebrity, and you're like, oh, they want to talk to me. This is going to be exciting.
5: Now, for context, he had just revealed what he was wearing at the wedding.
3: Yes, he had
5: a tux on with a, I think a green tie.
3: Green bow tie.
5: And a top hat.
3: A somewhat low profile, but still top hat.
5: Yeah.
6: Tom Hanks was there. Guess what? I just had the experience with Bill Murray. I make eye contact with
7: confident.
6: Tom Hanks.
7: You were really confident.
6: So I'm like, this guy, he knows who I am. Bill Murray knows who I am. Tom's got to know who I am. Makes eye contact, points at me. Again, that magical 20 to 30 feet away. And
7: you were thinking this is Kevin Costner moment. You're about to get the gun shot.
6: This is a finger guns. This is Bill Murray. I know this guy.
7: Okay.
6: Something. And so I'm feeling pretty good. I'm like, holy crap. How cool is this? My life that like Tom Hanks knows who I am. And he's approaching me to talk to me. And they get closer and he looks at me and he says, just so you know, that's a huge faux pas. You're not supposed to wear a top hat at a wedding. That's saved for the groom. And then just keeps walking.
1: Damn.
2: Oh, my God.
5: That would feel awful.
3: Just especially from him.
1: Yeah. I'd immediately take it off.
6: And I still don't know to this day. Like, it was like 50% that he was serious, 50% that it was a joke. I'm not sure which, but that was Tom Hanks. He has no idea who I am. I'm the guy that wore the top hat that was a huge faux pas at the wedding because it's reserved for the groom.
3: Yeah. Now, we obviously don't know. Do you think that was legit or was it tongue-in-cheek? Because that...
2: Both.
5: Well,
2: I think he's serious, but doing it in a joking way. Like, he's just... He knows it doesn't really matter. He just wants to make him feel weird, but also it's true.
5: Because if there is somebody that's going to know if that's a faux pas or not, it's Tom Hanks.
2: Yeah.
5: Tom Hanks has that knowledge.
2: He's played a character in every era for every role.
5: Right. Top hats at weddings. He knows the rules.
2: Absolutely. So I think he was busting his balls, but also is speaking the truth.
5: But the fact that he just said it and then walked away and didn't do like the, you know, at least like give him the little fake
2: Tom
5: punch.
2: Hanks.
5: Like, don't worry, buddy. I won't tell.
3: You're right. You couldn't keep it on.
2: Advice from Jim Lovell. All right. Out. Forrest Gump says, not okay.
5: Oh, that's worse.
2: Advice from Woody.
5: Or he said it in one of his characters' voices. I'm not a smart man.
2: but I'm not supposed to wear a top hat.
5: It's a fashion faux pas.
2: As long as it wasn't the character from Philadelphia, that'd be a real downer. Real buzzkill moment.
3: So
5: and not Buzz Lightyear.
3: A high school football coach in California, pretty successful head coach by most assumptions, by record and whatnot, is now out of a job. He was fired right before his team's first game, Adam Brubaker.
2: Okay.
3: Why? Because apparently he had had numerous conversations with one of his players about tackling teammates during drills. And that teammate kept taking the drills a little too serious, getting too rough, too physical. Okay. And this California high school coach responded in a way that was caught on tape because they record their practices. You will now see it and we'll describe it.
5: Yelling at him. Oh no.
2: Oh,
3: so he starts out about 15 yards away. He's cursing him, which, you know, high school football.
5: Yeah.
3: We've largely moved past that, but whatever. Frustrated. We've all been there. But then he gets really close, about 400 yards away, and he kicks the football that's on the ground. And intentional or not, it goes right into the kid's groin and knocks him to the ground. The coach turns on his heels and walks away. Everybody's awkward.
1: Nobody asks this kid if he's okay. Okay, finally a teammate walks up. Mm-hmm. Goodness gracious.
2: Yeah. Yeah, because everybody's afraid of making the coach mad.
4: Well, whether or not the coach did it on purpose, if he cared that he even accidentally did it. Whenever I do something like that, I'm like, oh my God, are you okay? Like,
3: yes.
5: Yeah.
4: You right. wouldn't just walk away.
2: Yeah, this kid is hobbling off the field. That coach is nowhere to be seen.
3: Now, the coach has been fired.
4: Good.
3: Before the first game. They went on to blast their opponent in the first game. Now, here's what he said. There's a couple things. This first quote you're not going to like, but with the context, it makes sense. He's a great kid, but he's intense. We've had at least a dozen conversations about not taking kids to the ground during team drills. It got to the point where I'd had enough.
2: Okay.
3: It was wrong, though. I had a chance to delete the practice film and did not. I felt that tampering with the footage would be worse.
2: Mm-hmm.
3: I walked up after practice and I apologized. I explained myself to him and he accepted the apology. I kicked the ball and it hit him in the groin area and instantly felt like I was going to pass out. That's not what the tape showed, really.
2: You walked
3: away still pissed. I feel obviously a great deal of remorse for what happened. It's a 1 in a million shot. No, don't brag.
5: I mean,
3: it
2: was pretty good. It was square.
3: Nothing has been harder in my life than the last 3 days. It's been an absolute trying time.
2: Not that kid's penis.
3: It's been a trying time for me, my wife, and my kids. The incident happened on Wednesday. By Friday, he was out. He was hired last offseason before leading the Highlanders to a 3-7 season. But yeah, he has been fired and an interim coach has been named.
2: Hmm.
3: I mean, there's no way you could keep coaching.
2: No.
3: Accident or not.
2: But I guess I do see where he's coming from. That's true. If you've got a player out there and you go, how many times do I have to tell you to stop beating up your own teammates?
3: Yes. But he probably would say to the kid, hey, look. It's one thing. I know you're saying nobody's gotten hurt, but if they do, you're in big trouble. Mm-hmm. Well, that's exactly what you just demonstrated
2: right.
3: with your actions. Mm-hmm. If that football misses him, you're fine.
2: Yeah.
3: But it hit
2: a hothead. But
3: so now you're screwed.
2: Yeah. Well, so yeah, everybody can pick up a nice little lesson from that one.
3: Now, we all know college sports has gone absolutely bonkers, completely ham, right? Because now you can be professional. Guys get paid. Women get paid. The athletes get paid. If somebody wants to pay them, they can. But it got even crazier a few weeks ago when, I don't even know what happened, something happened with the courts that made it so players that would have been done based on something that had been passed, that got rescinded, and now guys that thought they were done with their collegiate careers were given an extra year of eligibility. So there are guys who played in the NBA Summer League who then became eligible to go back to college. And if you're on the fringe of the Summer League, meaning you're probably going to play overseas or go to the G League, or you can go back to college where you'll get $2 million or $3 million to go play
2: mm-hmm.
3: in a shortened season, maybe take an online class. Probably going to do that. So it happened.
2: Yeah.
3: But now it's happened in the NFL. The head coach of the Cleveland Browns, Todd Monken, had a player play in the Browns preseason game last week who is actively in the transfer portal and probably going to end up at LSU in the fall. Former Ole Miss tight end, Daquan Wright.
5: So he played. He actually played in the game.
3: Yep. And this is what Todd Monken had to say about the situation, but we added a bleep.
8: Man, isn't this crazy? I don't know what to say. I mean, I wondered why Lane Kiffin reached out a week ago. Now I know. I didn't call back. I guess I should have.
3: So Lane Kiffin reached out. He didn't call him back. I guess he was saying, hey, I'm taking your tight end.
2: This is a stupid world now. It makes no sense.
5: I don't fault the player.
2: I don't fault the player at all. Can. But the system is
3: crazy.
2: Outlandish.
3: Just thinking about when my first football broadcast isn't until the middle of September. But I was just thinking about it this weekend, even just preparing now. Do I need to be prepared about how much money each player is making in preparation for the broadcast? Is that, instead of saying, hey, this quarterback played last year at the University of California where he had 31 touchdowns to 13 interceptions, is it pertinent info to say, and now after entering the transfer portal, here he is at Oklahoma where he'll make $3.1 million?
5: I mean, probably not because...
3: But it won't be long, right?
5: If you were doing a pro game, you wouldn't talk about... You may just say, this player just signed a new contract. He's with them for the next five years or something, but you wouldn't really be talking dollars.
3: Time you mention dollars and cents is if they're not living up to it.
2: Yeah. Like, they get hurt in the first game and you go, well, I'm not sure they're going to.
3: So on comes their quarterback.
2: $30 million contract now.
3: If you're doing a Browns game and Shadur Sanders is starting and he gets hurt and Deshaun Watson's coming in, I would probably say, well, here's a guy the Browns have been paying $50 million a year. Mm-hmm. This is his first action of the year. So, yeah, you're probably right. But still, the fact that that's even on my mind.
5: Yeah, it's crazy.
3: What a world.
5: But, I mean, from a prep standpoint, too, you have to be prepared that any professional athlete could also be playing in your college football games, too.
3: Right?
2: Well, that's the thing. I mean, they're all professional athletes now.
3: They are.
2: But there's no limit to which league they can be in at any given time. That makes no sense.
5: Is there going to be a player at some point that will play in a college football game one weekend and a professional football game the next weekend, or vice versa?
2: I mean, the only thing that would prevent them right now from at the end of the season, I was thinking could they win a national championship and then go win a Super Bowl?
5: Yeah.
2: But the only way I guess would be there would be some sort of a trade deadline or something, playoff deadline.
3: If they were undrafted the year before,
2: but
3: there's got to be something in the NFL rules, though. I don't know.
2: Does there?
3: I mean, why would they have had to have that in the rules? Because it wasn't a thing.
2: Yeah.
3: I don't know.
2: It's a stupid system now.
3: All right. We'll have to get to tarantula migration later on. A guy that runs a tarantula store or pet store, an exotic pet store, it's the best day of his life. He gets to explain weird spiders to people.
5: Yeah. You look at the guy, too, and you think, yeah, that checks out.
3: This is his Super Bowl.
5: Of course, he would run a tarantula store.
3: Mm-hmm. Dumber than the show trivia on the way next. You want to play? Call at 10 1-800-947-3979. 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It is the Free Beer and Hot Wings Show.
9: 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Mitchell Bone on the bone phone from Lebanon at Wilson County Chevy Buick GMC. And Mitchell, as always, our Buzz listeners had a huge weekend with you.
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3: 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About the 30s. The $1,000 Minute of Mayhem next hour with a twist. 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
2: Mate, are you going to show up with sangria in your belly?
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3: Okay. Do you think it'll be unhinged tonight?
4: Oh, yeah.
3: I do, too. Because the pregame texts have already gone out. 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
4: we're pregaming.
3: Going to be some rosy cheeks. 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But right now, this.

0: 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If the listener wins, their listener gets the jackpot, and the $100 goes to the next one as seed money to maybe grow it. Let's meet today's contestant. This is Dustin. Hello, Dustin. How are you?
1: I'm doing well. Thanks for doing the show, guys. It's awesome.
0: Thank you. Thanks for listening. Now, Dustin listens on the Razor 94.7, 104.7. You went to the most recent, it says Green Bay. I assume that means Packers game?
1: Well, no. I saw you guys in June when you were at Epic Event Center.
0: Oh.
2: There you go.
0: We're going to do that again next year.
1: I'm looking forward to it.
0: All right, Dustin, you got to make a choice. Now, Hot Wings is asking the questions today, so you can't play against him. You could play me for $1,200, Steve for $500, Kelly for $100, or Birthday Maitland for $700.
1: I got to go for the money, Free Beer.
0: Okay, deal. I'd think you're crazy if you didn't. Dustin, you and I will have the same five questions from Hot Wings. Whomever gets the most right out of five wins. If there is a tie, low time is the deciding factor. We can each pass on questions, and Hot Wings will come back to them with the time remaining. We get a maximum of 90 seconds, and after this spiel, I will say good luck and exit to the hallway. Dustin, good luck.
2: And now exit to the hallway.
1: All right.
2: Yeah. All right, Maitland assumes the controls to fill in for Free Beer while he is out in the hallway. Steve's got the official time piece to keep the time. Should it come down to a tie, we will determine that by the shortest time. Dustin, do you have any additional questions?
1: I do not. I'm ready to roll.
2: All right, fantastic. In that case, your time on Dumber Than the Show trivia begins in 3, 2, 1. Who wrote Where the Sidewalk Ends?
1: Dumbass.

0: Jim Cummings is the current voice of what famous bear?
1: Yogi Bear?
0: What credit card company used the slogan, "Don't leave home without it"?
1: Ooh. Discover.
0: In what American city would you find the famous Pike Place Fish Market?
1: Can you repeat the question?
0: In what American city would you find the famous Pike Place Fish Market?
1: Oh, boy. New Jersey?
0: What was the nickname of the 1996 gold medal winning USA Women's Olympics gymnastics team?
1: Double pass.
0: Time. How do you think you did, Dustin?
1: Not good.
0: Okay, well, we'll find out. We're going to put you on hold, and I will ask Freebeer the questions, and we'll bring you back in a minute. Waving Freebeer back in now. Freebeer, welcome back into the room.
2: Thank you.
0: What was your time in the hallway?
2: Fantastic.
0: Okay, good. We asked Jim the questions, or rather, we asked Dustin the question.
2: Okay.
0: He answered them. Now he's on hold.
2: Great.
0: Are you ready for your turn?
2: I am.
0: All right, Freebeer. Your time on Dumber Than the Show Trivia begins in 3, 2, 1. Who wrote Where the Sidewalk Ends?
2: Chell Silverstein.
0: Jim Cummings is the current voice of what famous bear?
2: Yogi.
0: What credit card company used the slogan, "Don't leave home without it"?
2: American Express.
0: In what American city would you find the famous Pike Place Fish Market?
2: Seattle.
0: What was the nickname of the 1996 gold medal winning USA Women's Olympics gymnastics team?
2: Double pass. No idea.
0: Time. Reber, how do you think you did?
2: Well, not good on the one that I didn't need. I just sat there like an idiot for a while, but the rest were okay. Maybe.
0: Okay.
2: Very confident answer.
0: Yes, sir.
2: The rest were okay, maybe.
0: Indeed. They were okay, maybe.
2: Possibly.
0: Let's bring Dustin back in to score today's contest. Question number one. Who wrote Where the Sidewalk Ends? Dustin was a double pass. Freebeer said Chell Silverstein. A very famous collection of poems by Chell Silverstein.
1: Dang it.
0: Freebeer goes up 1-0. Question number two. Jim Cummings is the current voice of what famous bear? Dustin said Yogi. Freebeer said Yogi. You are both incorrect.
2: Is it Smokey the?
0: It is not Smokey the or not the bear. It's another very famous bear. Maitland believes she knows the famous bear.
3: It's Pooh.
2: Oh.
0: Winnie the Pooh.
1: Oh,
0: it's Winnie the Pooh. Freebeer still leads 1-0. Question number three. What credit card company used the slogan, "Don't leave home without it"? Dustin said Discover. Freebeer said American Express. American Express, don't leave home without it. Freebeer goes up 2-0. Question number four. In what American city would you find the famous Pike Place Fish Market? Dustin had me ask that twice, then said New Jersey. Freebeer said an American city. Because New Jersey is a state. Freebeer said a city, like I asked, of Seattle. The answer is Seattle. Freebeer goes up 3-0.
2: It all comes down to this, okay?
1: Oh, boy.
0: It doesn't, Dustin. You already lost. What is the nickname of the 1996 gold medal winning USA Women's Olympics gymnastics team? A wordy question, no doubt. Dustin was a double pass. Freebeer was a double pass. Does anybody think they have the name?
4: Aren't they like the Fantastic Five or something, or the Magnificent Seven? Is that it?
0: The Magnificent Seven.
2: Really? Wow, nice.
4: I remember. Yep. I knew it was something with the number.
0: Yeah, so a few years ago, it was the Golden Girls in the latest Olympics. Before that, I think it was, I forget, it was another five. And then before that, it was like the Fabulous Five or Fantastic Five or something like that.
2: Whatever
0: you
2: say.
0: This one was seven. Shannon Miller, Dominique Moceanu, Dominique Dawes, Carrie Strug, Amy Chow, Amanda Borden, and J.C. Phelps were the Magnificent Seven. Free beer wins 3-0.
1: Good job.
2: Dustin, thank you for playing. Didn't work
1: out
2: today.
1: Thank you, guys. It was awesome.
0: Thanks, man.
2: Appreciate you, bud. We'll see you next time we're in town. Hot Wings will be back in the action tomorrow, possibly.
0: Possibly.
2: Jackpot at $2,500. Strong jackpots right now.
0: Yeah.
2: Name that tune. 30s. Coming up as we celebrate the day of Maitland, as today is her 30th birthday. Her brief stop at non-hungover and non-touched by alcohol right now. Because it's been like 3 days of one or the other, right?
3: Yeah.
2: Is this the only time you wouldn't have been one or the other since Friday at lunchtime?
3: Yes, actually.
2: You're doing great then.
3: Thank you.
2: Because that's a lot.
3: It really is.
2: I would be laying on the couch a lot if it was the other way around. Name that tune on the way. If we need two contestants who want to play along with us, 1-800. No, we don't. Never mind. Scratch that. It's just us. Back in a moment. It is the Free Beer and Hot Wings Show.
5: 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I love Name That Tune. It's just minutes away. I'm Dagwood. 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
2: Chip, you get into a couple fights, 3-4 fights a year?
16: Yes.
2: Would you say you like to fight?
16: It's an understatement. You can get punched or punch someone and it gives me wood.
2: Are you serious?
16: Yeah.
2: Really?
16: Yeah. My wife tries to stop it the best she can, but there's nothing she can do. She enjoys afterwards.
2: Okay. Do you go home and then make it sloppy?
16: Yeah.
3: Have you ever thought about getting into boxing or something?
16: MMA route.
3: Yeah.
16: Tried training, but I was running into the problem of nobody wants to grapple and wrestle and train MMA with a guy that has wood.
2: I can't believe we didn't think of that, Chip. I'm not going to lie. I feel like we really missed the boat on that.

0: 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Virtual live at night tonight in 9 hours. 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
2: Maitland, hot wings.
1: Fantastic. This week's theme, songs that are 30. Starting strong with tune and clue number one. This song title is a person who aspires to be someone else. Generally, a celebrity is who you'd want to be, and they imitate that person. The phrase actually has very little to do with the song, but it makes a catchy title.
2: Hmm.
1: Here's your tune number one. Yo,
3: Wannabe by the Spice Girls.

0: This is one of those bands where I remember the first time I heard of them. We were on alternative rock station, album alternative.
1: Yeah.
0: So everybody thought, well, if we can't get it played somewhere else, we'll send it to the adult alternative stations. Yeah. And our program director, who, smart dude, good programmer, but also very, very easily and susceptible to earworms, came out of his office and he went, "This is going to be the biggest hit of the summer." Mm-hmm. And then spent the rest of the day going, "Tell me what I want, what I really, really want.
2: I wanna really, really, really sing as I go."
0: He didn't even sound that cool.
1: No, he did not.
0: It's really saying something.
1: But you're right, man. I mean, you're an earworm person, but he was a double earworm person.
0: Boy, was he right. Song of the summer.
1: Yeah, it was a huge hit.
0: Fact, we did not play it.
1: All of these are going to depress me that they're 30 years old. Like, I know how calendars and time works, but it's still like, oh.
3: All right, it is time for Tune and Clue number 2. The name of this tune is an expression that can have many uses. It generally means absolutely, for sure, no doubt, without a question. And in R&B fashion, like in this song, the lyrics are a suggestive prelude to sex.
4: Sex.
3: Here's your tune number 2.
4: Yeah. Steve.
1: Hot Wings.
3: Steve.
4: No Diggity, Blackstreet.
5: Yep.

0: on the profile. Steve, are these all your jams from when you were in what year did you graduate high school?
1: 99.
0: Okay, so this is, yeah, right in the prime time for when Steve's into popular music.
1: It's like freshman, sophomore year for me.
0: And Maitland, where were you when these came out?
2: I was 3.
0: Okay.
1: Happy birthday, mate.
2: Thank you.
3: Wouldn't you have just been born if they're 30?
4: Yeah, wouldn't have you just been born?
2: Oh, when the, right. Yeah. No, I was born.
4: I'm
2: but
4: like three.
2: I was 3 in 1999.
4: How the hell does that make sense?
0: I wondered how that tricked you up, but I'm like, yeah, it's her birthday. She told me I couldn't even yell at her.
3: All right. It is time for Tune and Clue number 3. This tune was originally done by B.W. Stevenson and was covered by this country duo in 1996. The song is about a woman who takes the singer's blues away. Free beer.
0: Brooks and Dunn, My Maria.
5: Mama.

0: done.
1: Pretty old now, I think.
0: I mean, this is 30 years old, but they already sounded...
2: Well, they were...
0: Like, they sounded old. They just had old-sounding voices.
2: I think they were in their 30s and 40s when they hit.
0: Oh, okay.
2: Right? I don't know. That's
1: I think
2: a good question.
1: So. I'll tell you in a second here. Let's see. Kix Brooks.
2: I'm going to say 75
1: He's
2: for Kix.
1: 71. Kix okay. is 71, and Ronnie Dunn is 73.
2: Huh.
0: They go. Sound so much older than that.
2: They do.
1: But they were in their 40s, though, so...
3: We move along to tuning clue number 4. The music video for this tune is a commentary on the attention the media lavished on this group's lead singer while ignoring her bandmates. The boys all give her dirty looks throughout the music video and seem to be kind of upset through the whole video. Free beer.
2: No doubt. I'm just a girl.
3: No.
4: Maitland.
3: Maitland.
4: No doubt. Don't speak. You and me.
3: That's right, Maitland.

0: Okay. This is Name That Tune. Songs that are 30 years old. Tune and Clue, number 5. Many of this band's songs deal with cars. And in this tune, a race car driver is feverishly trying to win, but to no avail.
1: Steve.
0: Hot Wings.
2: Cake the Distance.

0: Okay, guys, you're doing pretty good here with these tunes. We continue along with tuning clue number 6. This is a song of blistering heartbreak as this singer sings to her former lover, begging him to return to her and undo all the pain he has caused. Here's your tune number 6.
1: Hot Wings.
2: Steve.
0: Hot Wings.
1: Unbreak My Heart by Toni Braxton.
0: That's right. And I'm going to go towards the end where she really wails.

0: anyone who can sing and add that growl and it sounds good works every time.
1: Yeah.
2: She didn't have much more hits than this, like this one, because after she sang this, she actually hated this song.
3: Mm-hmm.
0: Really?
2: I almost put that in the fact. Yeah. The writer of the song, I forget her name, heard Toni Braxton sing it and was like, holy crap, this is so, so good. And she had written so many other songs similar to that, these ballads.
0: Mm-hmm.
2: I was like, I've found my voice for my songs. And Toni Braxton was like, I'm never doing this again.
0: Oh, that's so crazy.
2: And it was her biggest hit. And on top of that, she had so many like bankruptcy issues.
1: Yeah, she did.
2: She couldn't capitalize on the financial success of that song because of where she was at financially.
0: Oh, that sucks.
2: It's her biggest hit. She hates it. And then didn't really
0: profit. And everybody else got the money?
2: Uh-huh. Yep. Yeah.
0: Oof. Music. Right. Showbiz, everyone.
1: Yeah. Well.
2: Okay. It is time for Tune and Clue number 7. This song tells the classic tale of time. In the first verse, the baby sister is crying out from her baby bed. Her brother runs in with feathers on his head. Mama's in her room learning how to sew, and daddy's drinking beer, listening to the radio. But by the second verse, time has moved on. The sister is older, doing her skincare routine. The brother's a hippie. Mom's depressed. And dad's got a girlfriend in another town. Free beer.
0: Time marches on. Tracy Lawrence.
2: Wrong Tracy.
1: Hot wings. Jeez.
2: Hot wings.
1: Time marches on, Tracy Bird.
2: Wrong, Steve. Tracy, Steve.
4: Time marches on, Tracy Chapman.
2: No. He shares a name with a famous comedian.
5: Tommy. Time marches on, J.C. Morgan.
2: Say J.C. or Tracy?
5: Tracy.
2: Okay, yeah.
6: Sister cries out.
0: Oh, it's Tracy Lawrence.
2: Is it?
1: Yeah, I was going to say, is that Tracy Morgan?
0: Craig Morgan.

0: Jamie Johnson, the country singer who did In Color and a couple other songs. Very serious man.
1: Yeah.
0: Apparently at some of his live shows does his version of this song, but the third verse is just Tommy's in his room, smokes a lot of dope. Mom's in the kitchen, smokes a lot of dope. And everybody goes crazy for it. Smokes a lot of dope. There it is. Mama is
2: the all right. This will be the last one for
0: in your face,
2: round.
0: Tommy.
3: Oh,
4: yeah.
3: I want a half point.
2: And it's time for Tuna Clue number 8. This song was a number one hit for Roberta Flack in 1973. And in 1996, this group gave it a modern makeover. Hot Wings.
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2: Strumming my wow. That's right. With his
4: I love her version, but I hate it when Wyclef goes, one time, two times.

0: Frank's favorite part.
1: Yo. This is why nah. Clef refuge.
0: Gosh, this seems like something you'd like too, huh?
2: Yeah.
0: Very sorry.
2: What an era when everyone always told you who they were in every one of their songs. Every kid.
0: My name is Kid.
2: Yeah, like, okay. Yeah, we already know it's Kid. And hey, yo, it's Wyclef. Yeah, we know. Dude, you're in the group. Like, who else would it be?
3: The king of it is Jason Derulo.
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2: All right, it is time for Tune and Clue, part two, Tune and Clue number 9. At 13 years old, the singer became a country music sensation when she released this lonesome ballad as the lead single from her debut album, Free Beer.
3: Leanne Rimes, Blue.
2: Will you turn me on, please?

0: still can't believe the voice on a 13-year-old.
1: I know. Crazy.
2: That's insane.
1: Yeah.
0: Right?
2: I didn't know that. No idea she was that young.
0: Yeah. She would take that Mason Ramsey and shove him right in a trash can.
1: Oh.
3: Yeah.
1: So much more wildly talented. That kid's just a tight pair of pants and a big belt buckle.
0: Yeah. It's like, why did I have to get hit?
1: Well, quiet down. We compare all young singers to other young singers. Shut That's up, how Mark. It goes.
3: Something interesting about this song, too. She's the one who turned the song into a hit, but Leanne Rimes wasn't the first artist to record it. The song was written by Bill Mack, a Texas-based singer and radio DJ, who first released the song in 1958 to little acclaim. At the suggestion of his fellow radio DJ, Snuff Garrett, who said, hey, you should put a female vocalist on this and maybe record it as a demo and find a good voice for it. He did, in fact, do that in 1962 and set it aside for 30 years.
1: Wow.
3: Damn. Yeah.
2: What a cool name. Uh-huh. Snuff Garrett.
3: Yeah. Crazy. All right. Tune and clue number 10. This tune was the 11th number one hit in the U.S. for this singer. In this song, she's just been dumped, but it didn't bother her at all because she knows he'll be back. Her confidence is unshakable, but could land her in a crazy ex-girlfriend territory as she tells the guy, you can't escape me.

0: So the very first time I ever saw Mariah Carey, she sang the national anthem before game one of the 1990 NBA Finals. And I went to my brother-in-law and my sister's house to watch it because they had cable. I wanted to get a good recording of it because we had over the air and it would be all covered with snow. And his friend Rick was there and they said, ladies and gentlemen, singing the national anthem, Columbia recording artist Mariah Carey. She's out there in tight black dress, really hot. And I paused the recording and my brother-in-law's friend couldn't believe, why are you pausing it? And I go, well, I'm never going to watch the national anthem again. He goes, she's a babe. What is wrong with you?
1: Yeah, but I got hoops to watch.
0: What? Leave me alone. You were just yelling at me for recording this in the first place. Now you don't know what I'm wanting to record.
2: Nerd. Yeah. Do you even teenager, bro?
0: Right?
2: Jesus.
0: So I got yelled at for not keeping my Spank Bank material.
2: Yeah.
0: Weird.
3: All right. We move along to tune in clue number 11. In a season 3 episode of The Office, the initiation episode, Jim sings this to annoy Karen. Andy also sings the chorus in his interview and wonders whatever happened to this group. Here is your tune number next.
4: Steve.
5: Hot Wings.
4: Steve. The Cardigans. Love Fool.

0: Did they have another hit?
1: Maybe in Sweden. I don't think so, though. Let's see.
0: My kids have been singing this lately. It must have made meme world.
2: Love Fool, My Favorite Game. Erase, Carnival, Step on Me. No.
0: Doesn't seem like
2: it. That's what I'm saying.
1: I know.
3: It is time for Tune and Clue number 12. And this song, this singer, is just a bachelor. And he's looking for a partner.
4: Maitland.
3: Maitland.
4: That's Genuine Pony.

0: not gonna lie, kind of like the electric frog.
1: I love it.
2: And then that weird, like, Hanna-Barbera noise. It's so weird. Like, who thought, you know, this really sexy song, we should put that weird Hanna-Barbera noise
3: in there.
2: No,
3: it's the song with the Hanna-Barbera noise and the electric frog.
2: Yeah. Yeah, this is sexy.
0: Seems to have worked.
1: All right, we move along to Tune and Clue number 13. This is Name That Tune, songs that are 30 years old. This band's lead singer wrote this tune about his childhood. He sings it to his sisters who raised him. Both his parents died when he was young, and his father was an alcoholic. The line, we've grown up orphans who never knew their names, reflects his past. Here is your tune number 13.
3: Steve.
0: Right there.
1: Steve.
0: Hot Wings.
3: Goo Goo Dolls, Name.

0: Was it all you could do not to buzz in and say Everclear, Father of Mine, because it's a song about a dad from the 90s?
1: Maybe for a while, and I won't tell no one your name.
2: Goo Goo Dolls are

0: Underrated.
1: Me too.
2: I love them.
3: Yeah.
0: Had a lot of hits.
1: Yeah, they were just in town not long ago, and I saw somebody, I talked to somebody who had gone and said it was an amazing show.
0: I bet that that's one of those.
1: The singer, or is it Johnny Resnick or whatever, said, because they were close enough, they go, he's had an unnerving amount of work done.
0: Oh, really?
1: Like, his face looks a little strange, but he sounds awesome.
0: Yeah, I feel like that's one of those shows that you would go to, and every song you'd be like, oh, they sing this song. Yeah. That's right. I forgot.
1: Well, that's the thing. Like, if you asked me to name more than two Google Doll songs, I couldn't do it. Mm-hmm. I'd be like, Iris, a name. But I know I'd recognize about 10.
4: They had a bunch of upbeat ones we played. I don't remember now.
1: I just can't remember the names of any of them.
3: Are we all ready for Tune and Clue number 14?
0: Yes.
3: In this song, this singer wants to up and leave. She doesn't care where, as long as her man goes with her. So to decide their destination, she's going to flip a coin.
4: Free beer.
3: Free beer.
4: Jody Messina. Heads, Carolina. Tails, California.
5: Baby.

0: That's a good hook.
1: I know. I loved how you turned it down right when it got good. That song's great. All the way down. All right. That's a good hook.
0: That's my skill. I love this.
2: No.
0: I mean, we had heard the hook.
2: We did. We did hear the hook.
0: But it was still going strong.
2: That's all I needed, though.
0: There was more hook to hear.
1: All right. It is time for tune number and clue number 15. With a beer, with a big ear-catching chorus, this tune became a comeback anthem. This singer sings from the perspective of a guy who got his groove back after his girl betrayed him. In the chorus, he sings, "You lied to me. All those times I said that I loved you, you lied to me. I tried, yes, I tried, and you lied to me. Even though you know I'd die for you, you lied to me, and I cried, yes, I cried." Here's your tune. Final tune. Number 15.

0: Steve.
1: Montel Jordan, Return of the Mac.
0: No, right song, wrong singer.
1: Montel Jordan, this is how we do it.
2: Yeah.
0: Maitland. Coolio, Return of the Mac? No, ma'am.
2: Oh, God.
1: This guy's name.
2: Hot Wings.
0: Hot Wings.
2: Return of the Mac, Jodeci?
0: No.

0: Nope.
1: No?
0: Believe it.
2: This is Mark Morrison. Ah. Return of the Mac.
0: Oh, my gosh. I know the song, but you could have given me 1,000 guesses and I wouldn't have said Mark Morrison. Who the hell is that?
3: First, you'd have had to tell me who Mark Morrison was.
0: Yeah, I don't think I've ever heard of him before.
3: Mark Morrison? Mark Morrison.
0: Yeah.
2: Fantastic round. I'm naming that tune.
3: Fine round, everybody.
4: Well done.
0: It was
4: good
0: very
4: job,
0: nice.
4: Everyone.
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5: 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What a great way to start out the work week. Maybe winning $1,000 here in just a few minutes. A Minute of Mayhem in the next segment. I'm Dagwood. 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
5: 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Now 2-0. 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
1: Perfect.
2: It was perfect.
1: Let's meet today's contestant. This is Bobby in Birmingham. Hello, Bobby.
3: Hello.
1: How are you?
3: I'm doing really good.
1: Excellent. You have an accounting firm? Mostly math, I bet.
3: I do.
1: Yeah.
3: I'm terrible at math, but, you know.
1: How does that happen?
4: Oh, boy.
3: It just does.
1: Okay. Are you an accountant by trade?
3: Yes, I am.
1: Wow. So you didn't dislike math. You're just not great at, like, the advanced stuff.
3: Right. Sometimes I have to use my fingers and toes on the small stuff, but, you know, we get through.
1: It makes you more like the rest of us, Bobby. Right. Bobby, you're playing a unique edition of the Minute of Mayhem because it is Maitland's 30th birthday today, and we've been celebrating all day. So it is the $1,000 Minute of Maitland. You have to answer 10 Maitland-centric questions correctly before the buzzer sounds. And if you do it, you win $1,000,000. No, you win $1,000. Holy
2: Jesus Christ,
3: okay.
2: Man.
3: Okay.
1: Almost just shut me and Hot Wings down.
3: Dang.
1: Forever. It's $1,000, just for the record.
2: Mm-hmm.
1: Never again.
2: Clarify there, yeah.
4: Bobby, do you consider yourself a Maitland fanatic?
3: I don't know. Oh. I don't know how I'm going to do here. We're going to see. I love her. Okay. I love listening to you guys and her too, but we'll see how it goes.
4: All right.
1: Okay. Well, let's see how it goes. Bobby of Birmingham, your turn on the $1,000 Minute of Maitland begins in 3, 2, 1. What date of the year was Maitland born on?
3: Today's date. I don't know what today is. The 23rd? August 23rd?
1: How old is Maitland?
3: 30.
1: Who is Maitland's favorite band?
3: Oh, gosh. Pass.
1: What is Maitland's boyfriend's name?
3: Mark? I don't know.
1: Name one of Maitland's sisters.
3: She doesn't have a sister.
1: Does Maitland want to have children?
3: Someday, yes, she does.
1: What did Maitland refer to her high school as?
3: Pass.
1: What does Maitland's shrimp impression, what movie does Maitland's shrimp impression come from?
3: Finding Nemo?
1: What did Maitland suck a nickel out of?
3: A pickle?
1: What was Maitland's brief intern nickname?
3: I don't know.
1: Who is Maitland's favorite band?
4: Suck nickels out of a pickle is such a better name.
2: I love that.
1: There's a nickel on your pickle, knock it off.
2: Yeah.
0: There's a nickel on your pickle, suck it off.
1: All right, let's see how you did. What day of the year was Maitland born?
2: Bobby said, well, today. I don't know what day it is. August 23rd.
1: Today is the 24th.
2: Oh,
1: we'll give you that one. You knew it was today. How old is Maitland?
2: Bobby said 30.
1: Yes. 2 for 2. Who is Maitland's favorite band?
2: Bobby Pass.
1: Seems unlikely, but the answer is?
0: Nickelback.
1: Yeah.
3: Oh.
1: What is Maitland's boyfriend's name?
2: Bobby said Mark.
1: Nay. Steve, do you know it?
4: I do.
1: What is it?
4: Josh.
1: Yes. Name one of Maitland's sisters. Now, you took a surprising response on this one.
2: Bobby said she has no sisters.
1: Maitland, is that true?
0: I've said many times I am the oldest of one. No. I'm the oldest of three girls. Yes. I have two sisters.
1: Yep.
2: But sometimes they're dead to her. Yes.
1: What did Maitland refer to her high school as?
2: No, you skipped one.
1: Oh, I got all out of order. Does Maitland want to have children?
2: Bobby said someday.
1: The answer to that is no, not at all.
3: Oh.
1: What did Maitland refer to her high school as?
2: Bobby passed.
1: Maitland?
0: Hangover Whore Town.
1: That's right. What movie does Maitland's shrimp impression come from?
2: Bobby said Finding Nemo.
1: No, Maitland.
0: Shark Tale.
1: Yes. What did Maitland suck a nickel out of?
2: Bobby said a pickle.
1: No, Steve. It wasn't a nickel out of a pickle. It was a nickel out of a
4: fish.
1: Pickle makes more sense.
2: Yeah, but I feel like, I mean, there's,
4: sounds funnier.
2: Don't rule out one day doing suck a nickel out of a pickle.
1: What was Maitland's brief intern nickname?
2: Bobby Pass.
1: That's a hard one. Steve?
4: Ratface Bath Faucet.
1: Or RFBF.
2: Mm-hmm.
1: How many did Bobby, how many did Bobby get?
2: Legitimately one, but we said two.
1: Bobby.
3: I mean, I bombed it.
2: Calendars.
1: I mean, yeah, this was hard or easy. I don't know.
2: That was pretty hard.
1: But thank you for playing. Try again another day, okay?
3: All right. Thanks, guys.
1: Thank you, Bobby.
2: Okay, see ya.
0: I think I believe Bobby's in.

0: initial reaction when Steve was like, "Do you like Maitland?" And she went, "Eh."
1: Yeah.
2: Everyone who's writing in saying, "I'd get all 10. I'm going to check your text. And if you've ever said something about Maitland being cute, hot, or sexy, you're blocked."
3: Yeah, we know what you're doing.
2: Nice job, creepos.
3: Mm-hmm. We know your problem.
2: Maybe Maitland wants to come over and tickle me. All right, you're out anyway. X, if you said that, you were blocked from the moment that came in. What do we learn on the way? One more thing. Next. How about no spam calls?
3: How about it?
2: No spam texts. That's my phone. That's Hot Wings' phone. That's a lot of the phones on this show. They're quiet. Not forever, though. It used to be different. 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Data brokers are selling your personal information like it's on clearance. Your phone number, your home address, your email, family members, political affiliations, even where you bank. 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
4: 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I'm Dagwood. 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
5: 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What if, instead of just standing in front of the next great Nashville mural, you created it? 102.9 The Buzz presents Paint the Buzz. 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
1: My favorite was Tommy saying, like, I would have had it if you guys wouldn't have made me laugh. 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
2: Your console went, nope.
3: Oh, I don't have one of those. 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
2: Oh.
1: I can't believe you didn't feel that during the interview, Holly.
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2: What do we learn in just a moment? First, one more thing. One more thing takes us to Europe, where a dumb trend is closing down public pools and water parks. It's already closed more than it started. Apparently, the epicenter is Spain. Probably started with Kelly visited. People thought it was a meme, but
4: probably, yeah.
2: It's called the Brown Challenge. People are intentionally taking dumps in public pools, causing 300 pools to close so far.
4: Come on.
2: Now, two water parks have been closed in its entirety.
1: Oh.
2: People are either taking the dump themselves or bringing it in a bag and releasing it from a pocket in their swim trunks. Why? Because it's funny, they say.
5: That's hilarious.
2: It has ruined vacations and everything else so far. Let's hope that is not one viral trend that makes its way to the United States of America.
4: I hope not.
2: How many of those challenges have actually been not stupid?
4: None. Zero.
6: Not many of them.
2: I mean, beyond the ice bucket challenge, which did a lot of good.
4: Yeah, that raised a lot of money for ALS research and whatnot, but most of them are just idiotic.
2: They are idiotic. I'm sure it'll be fine. God, we're early. Looks like we got time for two more things, but I didn't plan that. Let's see what I have in the old random file.
5: How about we each take a moment to tell Maitland on her birthday, her 30th birthday, what the greatest thing about her is.
2: How would you like that, Maitland?
6: I love it.
2: Do you?
6: Yes.
2: You seem uncomfortable.
6: That does. It feels uncomfortable a little bit.
2: Okay. Who's going to go first? Steve, you want to go first?
5: Yes.
2: Okay.
5: Maitland, I love how you are always serious and always get down to business.
6: Mm-hmm.
5: No time for messing around. Just focused. Eyes on the prize.
6: Oh, yeah.
5: At all times.
6: Never silly.
5: Never silly at all.
6: No time for that.
5: Mm-mm. Anybody got time for that?
4: Maitland, I appreciate that you're a pretty damn good car parker.
6: Thank you.
4: When you come whipping in the morning, you get it between the lines pretty good without slowing down much. And you don't run into anything.
6: I don't.
4: I would be a little nervous if you were parking directly next to me coming in at the speed that you do. But... so far, so good.
6: Yeah, thank you.
2: I enjoy that you are uniquely you.
6: Oh.
2: You do not march to the beat of anyone else's drummer, and you never really have in the time that we've known you. Side note, I also enjoy the fact that you made Hot Wings and I, and Steve as well, since he's been here since you were an intern, look smart by the fact that we said, I think she's got something, and then we brought you back, and you did. You didn't turn into an idiotic turnip, so I appreciate that, too.
6: Thank you so much.
2: You know what else I like? Yeah. I like that you're funny.
4: Yeah.
6: Thank you.
4: You made us girl dads.
6: I did.
2: Yeah, actually, kind of. Closest as I'm going to get.
6: And you're great at it.
2: Yeah.
4: Thanks.
2: Especially at a distance. But we're the best kind of girl dads. You know, the ones you only see for a few hours at work. We're like the one that your mom divorced, but you go see for a little bit under supervision.
4: Uh-huh.
2: That's the kind of girl dads we are.
4: Yeah.
2: What did we learn today? Tommy, what did you learn?
3: That was really funny. Today I learned that limericks are the backbone of society.
2: No, it's true. Mate, what did you learn?
6: I learned today is actually August 23rd.
2: Steve, what did you learn?
5: Yeah, limericks help keep America in line.
2: Hot Wings, what did you learn?
4: I learned that Tracy Morgan was a country star in the 1990s.
2: He covered that Tracy Lawrence song.
4: Yeah. Oh,
6: we also learned that we should all start using hang gliders as transportation. So Steve thinks they have a purpose.
5: No. Nope. Stupid.
4: I think,
5: get rid of them.
4: So.
2: That is all for today. It is the Free Beer and Hot Wings Show.
0: 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And now, let's take a trip back to when Dagwood had hair. You probably carved the name of this band into your desk, or into a tree, or into a park bench.
7: So, you know, this past weekend, the Mountain Music Festival happened in Gatlinburg. Thank them for being a sponsor of this segment. And headlining on the Friday night show was Piercy and DeMartini of Rat. Now, this past weekend, it was 41 years that all of Rat played at Municipal Auditorium August 22nd of 1985, along with Bon Jovi and Y&T. And Rat was on the Invasion of Your Privacy tour. So we'll do something off of that album. 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

Nashville's Rock Station, 1029 The Buzz, named Dagwood. There's our song for back when Dagwood had hair 41 years ago. This past weekend, Rat played at Municipal Auditorium along with Bon Jovi and YNT. It was the Invasion of Your Privacy tour, so we played something off that album with Lay It Down. And, you know, during that song, I was thinking that, back in the 80s, you know, my dad would say, hey, why don't you take out the trash or why don't you clean your room? I would always say, well, I didn't hear you. And he would reply with something like, if I was that rat, you would have heard me. And you know what? He was right. Hey, coming up here in a few minutes, another chance for you to get qualified for those 4-day VIP passes for Louder Than Life. We'll get to it coming up on 1029 The Buzz.

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Nashville's Rock Station. 1029 The Buzz, I'm Dagwood. Well, that Aerosmith, we heard from 10 years. And you know, next month, they're going to be doing shows in Europe with Blackstone Cherry. Now, a little closer to us next month is Louder Than Life in Louisville. 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

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I'm Dagwood. Man, I'll be singing that Papa Roach song the rest of the day. It's very catchy. We just got you qualified for tickets to see them and about 100 other bands at Louder Than Life next month. 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

Broken Mirror. Nashville's Rock Station, 102.9 The Buzz. I'm Dagwood. It's Architects and Broken Mirror. Hey, we're going to get you into that sold-out President show coming up here shortly. So what about Alice in Chains' facelift? Just celebrated its 36th birthday. 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

0: Nashville's Rock Station, 1029 The Buzz. I'm Dagwood. What about this? A week from this Friday, as we're headed into the Labor Day weekend buzz, President will have a sold-out show that night. 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

Nashville's Rock Station, 1029 The Buzz. I'm Dagwood. If you remember a couple of years ago, you know, Rob Zombie and Alice Cooper came through on the Freaks on Parade tour. Well, the current version of that tour is Rob Zombie and Marilyn Manson. They kicked that off last week. White Zombie now, 1029 The Buzz.

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Nashville's Rock Station. 1029 The Buzz. I'm Dagwood. I like it. Breaking Benjamin. That is something wicked. Atticus. He's going to be in. Coming up after 11 o'clock. Another chance to get qualified for those Louder Than Life VIP passes. And then at noon, he has Blue October tickets for you. So he's going to be busy this Monday morning. Nashville's Rock Station. 1029 The Buzz.

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0: are Nashville's rock station. 102 down the buzz. My name is Atticus. We're live in the Gibson Garage Studios, where again today we're going to get you into all 4 days of Louder Than Life VIP style with meet and greets to meet a couple bands while you're up there in Louisville, Kentucky for the Louder Than Life weekend. Your chances today are this hour, okay? So be listening for a keyword because I'm going to give you one here coming up to win your way in. You can also win in the 1 o'clock hour and the 3 o'clock hour today and all this week here on 102.9 The Buzz. 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

We are 102.9 The Buzz, Nashville's rock station. My name is Atticus. Korn hasn't released an album since 2022. They are set to release their 15th studio album at some point coming up. They don't have an official release date, but man, 15 albums. We are rocking your workday thanks to Busy Bee Plumbing, Heating, and Air Conditioning, home of the $99 yearly Beehive membership, where the buzz is always about great service. 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

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My name is Atticus. You are two songs away from winning your way into all 4 days of Louder Than Life. Two songs from now, you're getting that keyword here on 102.9 The Buzz.

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0: hour, Nashville's Rock Station 102.9 The Buzz. My name is Atticus. We're live in the Gibson Garage Studios on this Monday, where once again, we are getting you into all 4 days of Louder Than Life. We're doing that all this week, giving you keywords in the 9 a.m., 11, 1, and 3 p.m. hours all this week. I've got a keyword for you right now. We'll get you into all 4 day VIP style to Louder Than Life. We'll also set you up with some meet and greets with Sleep Theory and Hailstorm. Text me the keyword Volta, V-O-L-T-A, to 615-737-1029. 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So good luck to you. 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

0: We are Nashville's Rock Station 102.9 The Buzz. My name is Atticus, and all this week at this time, we have teamed up with Cedar Direct to get you in to see Blue October, who's at The Truth, November 25th. 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

0: Yo, Nashville, we need to talk about your mural obsession. Everywhere you go, there's a mural. 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Okay, we get it. You were at the mural. What if, instead of just standing in front of the next great Nashville mural, you created it? 1029 The Buzz presents Paint the Buzz. 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
1: My grandpa just used to threaten to take me out in the yard and pin me. 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

0: We are Nashville's Rock Station 102.9 The Buzz. My name is Atticus. We're live in the Gibson Garage Studios, where again this week we are getting you into all 4 days of Louder Than Life up in Louisville, Kentucky. It's September 17th through the 21st. And these 4 day VIP, these 4 day passes are VIP style. So you really get the hookup. And we're going to set you up to meet Sleep Theory and Hailstorm while you're there. So the big hookup is happening before we hit 2 o'clock. I would say you're maybe about 16 minutes away, if my math is correct, and it never is. So, you know, be nice to me. But your chance to win that is coming up thanks to Titan Tattoo and only from Nashville's Rock Station. We are 102.9 The Buzz.
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My name is Atticus. 4-day VIP passes into Louder Than Life are yours in two songs. And those VIP passes come with meet and greets. It's yours in two songs here on Nashville's Rock Station. 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

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My name is Atticus. We're live in the Gibson Garage Studios with four-day VIP passes into Louder Than Life. 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

0: Park on Nashville's Rock Station, 102.9 The Buzz. We're back at it, aren't we? Happy Monday. 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Sound good? I'll be right back with it on 102.9 The Buzz. 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

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I know you got your phone on you, and you're ready for my keyword, aren't you? 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

0: And 102.9 The Buzz, what's up? It's Haley. I cannot believe I'm already talking about Labor Day weekend because that's like, what, three weeks away? Not even 3 weeks away. Dude, that's freaking nuts. So we're going to take the weekend off that weekend. And we're going to turn the airwaves over to you. You get to do our jobs for us, essentially, this Labor Day weekend. You get to be a Buzz DJ for a day. We're teaming up with Chiba Hut Toasted Subs to make it happen. It's going to be hard to pick who gets to take over the airwaves. So we want you to send us a video of why you want to be on the air this Labor Day weekend here on 102.9 The Buzz. And yes, we're even going to let you pick out a couple songs that you want to play too. 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
1: What's up? It's Haley. I'm live in the Gibson Garage Studios. Dude, did you see that there was an estimated 650,000 people that attended the Wilson County, Tennessee State Fair the past couple weeks? 650,000. Dude, that's a lot of sweaty people. 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

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Architects, their latest, Broken Mirror. Hope you like it. It's Nashville's Rock Station. 102.9 The Buzz. Hey, it's Haley. We are going to just go ahead and do it again all week this week. Louder Than Life is coming up, what, next month? September 17th through 20th in Louisville. 4 days of epic rock. Well over 100 bands. Not only it'd be pretty cool to go, but if you get to go VIP style, plus we're going to send you backstage and meet Sleep Theory and Hailstorm. Yeah, that could happen to you. All week, four times each and every day to win at 9 a.m., 11 a.m., 1 p.m., and 3 p.m. Team it up with Titan Tattoo and Donaldson to make it happen. 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

0: 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And still to this day, I wonder if this band had any idea that they were going to take off the way they took off after releasing this one song. Sometimes that's all it takes, right? Sometimes that's all it takes is one song. 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

0: 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Was it 2003 or 2004?
1: Huge track. 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Let's go. It's Haley.
0: I am about to make Halloween plans for you.
1: It is happening. I don't care if it's only August because Beck is coming to the Truth on Halloween night. 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Be right back.

Nashville's Rock Station, 102.9 The Buzz. These Beck tickets have your name written all over them. It's Haley. 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And good luck. Chill.

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Just a second ago, I texted my winner, letting them know that they won Beck tickets for Halloween night at The Truth. Congrats, winner. 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

Breaking Ben, new stuff, Something Wicked on Nashville's Rock Station, 102.9 The Buzz. How you doing? It's Haley. I'm live in the Gibson Garage Studios, and I guess it's official. Bonnaroo is not going to happen in 2027, supposedly. I mean, my Bonnaroo days are long gone. I am too old and crabby, and plus, I don't recognize half of the lineup anymore, so I'm done. But I used to go every year, and I used to love it, so maybe you're off. We'll do them good. 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

0: that is going to do it for 60 minutes of nonstop rock. Linkin Park wrapping it up on Nashville's Rock Station. 1029 The Buzz. 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Next is Mosh Pit. Here in about 6 minutes, we'll kick things off. A new week means a new pair of tickets up for grabs, of course. Guess my three songs and you are going to win tickets to an upcoming show at Brooklyn Bowl this November. Be right back with your info and your shot to win on 1029 The Buzz.
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0: 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You ever been in a mosh pit and had no idea what just hit you? 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Because we're about to smash three songs at once. 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Name all three or get knocked out. 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
1: All right, here we go. Mosh Pit is thanks to Law Tigers, Tennessee's motorcycle lawyers. Three songs coming at you all at the exact same time. And you got to tell me what the three songs are. Like I said, new week means a new pair of tickets up for grabs. I'll get to that in a sec. Right now, here are your three songs. Ready? Here you go.

0: All right, here's what I got for you this week. Everclear, they're coming to Brooklyn Bowl on November 22nd. So, first person to call me with all three correct song titles, you're going to the show for free. 615-737-1029. Good luck.
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0: see what we got. 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
1: 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It's Drive by Incubus, then Through the Glass by Stone Sour, and then All the Small Things by Blink.
0: That's perfect. Who's this?
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0: Garrett, from where?
1: I'm in Lewisburg.
0: Well, enjoy. Got you tickets to Everclear November 22nd at Brooklyn Bowlman.
1: That's so cool. Thank you.
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0: Nashville's Rock Station, 1029 The Buzz, wrapping up another round of Mosh Pit, thanks to Law Tigers, Tennessee's Motorcycle Lawyers. If you missed it, we're going to do it again tomorrow, 5:10. As a clue, here's one of the three songs you'll hear for tomorrow. So it's going to be that one plus two others right on top of it. 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
0: This is your Buzz Around Town. 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

0: Morning, the latest from Shinedown on Nashville's Rock Station 1029 The Buzz. Hey, it's Haley. 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

0: 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Happy Monday, man. It's Haley. So we have a new contest up on our Instagram. This contest is not only tickets to something, but something extra exclusive. And this is only going on Instagram, okay? Because if you want to win it, follow us on Instagram. And the show is coming up here in a couple weeks. So clock is ticking. 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

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Hey, get over to our Instagram right now at 102.9 The Buzz. I know you spend a ridiculous amount of time doom scrolling anyway. So if you go to our Instagram at 102.9 The Buzz, the first thing you'll see is a contest for VIP tickets to the Pretty Reckless September 4th at the Ryman, plus a hat show print so you don't have to wait in line forever to get one. 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Good luck.

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So Architects Broken Mirror is what I'm going to leave you with for the day. 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